0: Pulisic brings it down from Tim Ream. Scott Robinson for support, some late.
1: Where coaches will have as much influence as they will in this tournament. Hydration breaks, all the different opportunities with a 26-man squad, five different substitutions. We'll see how, again, Mauricio Pochettino in his first World Cup as a coach handles these moments.
0: Here's Pulisic, Kosaris on a yellow. That touch let him down a bit there. Freeman in the middle for Tillman. Balogun, Tillman. That was just enough there by Alonso to shield McKennie off his run, allowing Keel to come collect.
1: That's good defending by Alonso because he's tucked in tight to his center backs, not allowing that lane to develop there for McKennie to run onto. The little combination has been really good. Tillman getting turned, half turn, finding Balogun playing as a point striker. Something we saw with Raul Jimenez in Mexico yesterday is just, look, a striker, they want to score goals, but the modern striker at times is asked to do so much more. Back to goal, laying it off, still being available in the box, but also in the buildup. And Balogun's done a good job of that so far.
0: That was well done a moment ago as Richards couldn't get the ball out of the air. Ream and Freeman did well to clean that play up there. Not allow Paraguay to get any sort of attacking possession. Appropriately enough, Anthony Robinson on the ball there as George Lucas is being... Well, it wouldn't be George Lucas, would it? Someone who looked like him. Being shown on the screen, it was a lookalike. The lead was to the fact that Anthony's nickname is Jedi, but it sounded better in my head. But it would be impressive if he were here. Here's Pulisic now on Kosaris. Overhits the cross. And that will be the end of the first quarter of this game, such as it is. This hydration break is powered by Powerade. It comes midway through the first half with the United States enjoying a 1-0 lead over Paraguay, courtesy of the own goal, 7 minutes in here in Los Angeles.
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0: Back in Los Angeles, I was right. It was George Lucas.
1: Yeah, I was going to set you up for it.
0: They just had him on the world feed, and they cut away.
1: Here's a lesson. Don't ever doubt yourself. Because I don't. All right, look, here's the interesting part of this structure and format with these hydration breaks is now coaches have an opportunity to tweak tactics. And you've seen some of the coaches use it, change formations, change personnel, motivate their players. I think the challenge for the U.S. is this is something Thierry Henry and I were talking about in the green room.

0: listening to FIFA World Cup 2026 on iHeartRadio. Jackson Feltz here alongside former All-American and national champion at North Carolina, Danny Jackson. We are watching a United States domination after 45 minutes at Los Angeles Stadium. It's the first match of the group stage for the USMNT, and they lead 3-0, an own goal in the 7th minute, and 2 goals by Flo Balogun have the United States way on top. Danny, looking at the key stats here for this first half, it is all the United States.
1: Dominant in possession, 72% possession, 330 passes against Paraguay's 130. Expected goals is interesting, 0.8 for the U.S. They obviously blew that out the water with 3 goals scored, but they've been extremely efficient, and that's why the XG is a little bit lower. 4 shots on target, 3 of those being goals, 7 total shots.
0: I mean, you look at the passing right now, accurate passes, just the number of accurate passes. United States is at 293, Paraguay is at 91, 200 more accurate passes. That is how much the United States are in control of this game. Now, let's get some keys. Our keys to the second half are brought to you by Fox One. The excitement of FIFA World Cup is now streaming live on Fox One, the official English streaming platform to catch every unforgettable moment. Fox One brings the action straight to your screen, so you never miss a goal. Download Fox One and experience the FIFA World Cup live. Danny, it's a 3-0 lead. Keys to the United States. Not only keeping it, but this is important. For those who don't know, group stage, goal differential matters. When it comes to even on points at the end of this group stage, goal differential matters, Danny. So what are your keys to the second half?
1: Keep your foot on the gas. Much of the same. The U.S. have shown exactly what they wanted to do in that first half, and that's to play on the front foot. And talking about breaking the block, that was the thing that Paraguay had coming into this game, and the U.S. found multiple ways to break that pressure. Destin Robinson, high on the right, high on the left, found that width when Paraguay were playing in a narrow block, width of the 18-yard box. Tillman, McKenney, Pulisic, Dest had license to roam. They did. They found the spaces. And of course, they split lines with the ball, which Balogun did. Keeping a clean sheet, vital. We talk about 3 clean sheets out of the last 20 games to the U.S. It's very comfortable right now. Freese has touched the ball maybe once or twice. This is the perfect game for Richard to come in. We talked about him. Does he start? Does he not? After getting that injury in mid-May, this is the perfect game to get him on the field, to give the team that bounce that they're one of their main men in the back line is back. He's not going to get pressure too much, I imagine, in the second half. And he's maintained the intensity. You said it. Maintain the intensity, get some more goals, send those fans home happy.
0: And that's an interesting point, Danny, while we have a moment, because I think that one of the things with the United States is when this team starts rolling in World Cups, we saw it back, I think, especially in 2010, but especially in 2002, right? When they start getting on a run, the country as a whole comes together and gets behind this team. A statement win like this to start the World Cup, maybe you don't need to wait for the run to get going. Maybe it will be, hey, the World Cup's in our house. We are this dominant team. The country can get behind this team with a big win like this.
1: If you ask people and pundits what the performance would do coming into this game, there was question marks. Are the U.S. going to play up to their potential? I think the answer is obviously yes. Pochettino has had a solid build-up. He's had tactically. He knows what he wants to do. The U.S. has executed, and every single player has contributed. We talked about Tyler Adams having to have a big game. He hasn't had to be that person to break up attacks because the U.S. have played so much on the front foot, played in the attacking third. They just look so quick, so dominant, superior in all aspects. This is the, I would say, the breakout game of the tournament so far. This is what the tournament needed. Everything else has been a little bit edgy, a little bit nervous. Mexico, Canada kind of scraping out results. This is the game that the tournament needed to break out, score goals. This is what having fun looks like, playing this beautiful game.
0: I was just going to say the having fun part, scrolling on social media during the first half, watching a lot of watch parties around the country right now, and every single city is having a watch party, and they're absolutely going ballistic for each of these goals. That's the fun. That's the atmosphere that this team's creating right
1: now. The host country needs to have a run. The U.S. have proven themselves they can do it.
0: Taking a look at the bench for Mauricio Pochettino, he has a lot of talented players on his bench. He has a couple backup goalkeepers that hopefully he will not need in Chris Brady and Matt Turner. Also has Austin Trusty, Joe Scally, Mark McKenzie, Miles Robinson, his defenders, Brendan Aaronson, Christian Roldan, Giovanni Reyna, Max Arfston, Sebastian Berhalte, Timothy Weah. There's midfielders, and it's Alexson Dejas, Haji Wright, and Ricardo Pepi are his forwards. A lot of choices for Mauricio Pochettino in this second half for the United States. They are leading Paraguay by a score of 4-0. It's only halftime. 45 more minutes for the USMNT to score a few more. We'll get to the second half coming up next. 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

0: might be one of the best back-to-front team goals this country and this team has ever put together. This was a 20-plus pass sequence from back to front, side to side. And you think, are they just going to see the game out? Well, they're going to see it out with an exclamation point. Gio Reyna outside of the boot. Far post. Bends it around heel. Just a sensational goal from Gio Reyna. And the nightcap. The Americans are here in their home country. And that's it. 3 points for the United States.
1: The most goals the United States have ever scored in a World Cup game. It is as close to a perfect beginning as any of us could have possibly imagined. Rebecca Lowe, over to you as it finishes in a joyful Los Angeles Stadium. The United States 4, Paraguay 1.
2: The Mariners holding a one-game lead in the AL.
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1: The Stars and Stripes fly to the top of Group D. A 4-1 win to begin FIFA World Cup 2026 over Paraguay. 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My name is Jackson Feltz. I'm alongside the former All-American and national champion at North Carolina, Danny Jackson, as we break down an incredible start to the World Cup for the USMNT with a 3-goal win. Gio Reyna, a 98th-minute goal to get that fourth one in the back of the net and start this tournament very well for the United States. Danny, there is a lot to discuss from this game. Let's begin with your opening thoughts there on simply the entire 90 minutes and a 4-1 win.
7: Lots of expectation across the country. Lots of expectation at this stadium. 70,000 screaming fans, and the U.S. team did not disappoint. They came out the gates flying. That first half was as good as this team has played, certainly under Pochettino, but in a long, long time. And it was a brilliant end, really, Jackson, to a magical performance. They got their work done for the most part in that first half, going up 3 goals. They could have taken their foot off the gas, but they didn't. They kept going. Paraguay had a little go at the beginning of that second half, but the U.S. had a different type of performance, a professional performance in that second half. They absorbed some of that early pressure. They did give up that goal, which is probably the only disappointment on the night, is not to get that clean sheet. But then they capped it off at the end with a brilliant final goal.
1: Danny, we led the pregame show here on iHeartRadio by talking about the expectations and the pressure on this team and what a start here in the group stage, especially in this game, could do for the momentum of this group. And it does feel like 4-1 makes that statement and can rally this team. Yes, we'll figure out what happened with Christian Pulisic at halftime. Regardless of that, this does feel like a momentum building run for this team and for this country.
7: It was a team that showed their confidence after that first goal. The first goal was so important. If Paraguay had got that first goal and nicked a goal at the beginning, they had a little flurry in that first 5 minutes. If they'd have got the goal, the game would be very different. They would fall back in their low block and have something to defend. The U.S. got that goal, yes, off an own goal, very much like Mexico yesterday. That got things going. What Mexico didn't do yesterday was play on the front foot and keep it going. The U.S. did exactly that. They made it comfortable in the second half with that cushion. Yes, Paraguay gave it a good go, but the U.S. showed their maturity. I think that's the biggest thing I think Pochettino is going to really enjoy about what to look forward to in this tournament. Not a bunch of young kids. They showed they've got superiority athletically, technically, tactically. They look very sharp and strong. Big-time players played well today. Tyler Adams, Chris Richards coming back into the team. And obviously, Balogun getting his two goals.
1: Well, let's go goal by goal. I'll tell you that our game recap is brought to you by the Home Depot. 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You mentioned the opening goal. It comes in the 7th minute, and it comes in the form of an own goal.
7: Yeah, McKinney turns out of pressure in the middle of the park, plays it out to Pulisic. A cutback by two of those players. Pulisic kind of gives it up. It's an own goal in the end. And like any team says, any striker says, doesn't matter how you get the goal. All it says on that score sheet is goal USA. And they get off to a great start.
1: Outstanding play by Pulisic there to help create that. Then we fast forward to the 31st minute. A few minutes prior, a play between Pulisic and Flo Balogun was offside. In the 31st minute, the two of them connect. This one wasn't.
7: Yep, down the left-hand side again. It was a cutback, and this time Balogun had the ability to open his foot up and just slide it into the bottom corner and showed real patience in that finish. Sometimes you can slash at that ball. He didn't, and he put the ball in the back of the net.
1: And then we go into added time in the first half. It's a 2-0 game. We're thinking about 3-0 puts it away, and it is 3-0 right before the break.
7: You know, there's a conversation about the hydration break. It gives teams a chance to reset. It happened yesterday in South Africa against Mexico, where they got out and had a better second half of that first half, but the U.S. kept it going, and that was all Balogun. He got in behind. He really did break up the lines of the U.S. with some of those great balls in behind. He took advantage of his speed, and then it was a fantastic finish with his left foot in the top corner.
1: Yeah, tremendous feed there from Tillman as well, all the way up the field to Balogun, who gets the brace and gets that third goal. It's 3-0. In the second half, we do get a Mauricio goal for Paraguay in the 73rd minute, a ball that doesn't get cleared away. You know, we always talk about when in doubt, boot it out, yep. And Tim Ream just didn't take a step and didn't boot it out.
7: Yeah, it was the only letdown really defensively. Chris Richards played fantastic. He got underneath that ball. The ball bounced through to Ream, and he didn't commit in the challenge or the clearance. And then Weah coming just off the bench, a little out of position. But it shows if you switch off for a split second, you can get punished even against teams like Paraguay.
1: And Danny, at that point, it's 3-1. And we're saying, all right, where is the second half push? Where is that? We know that at halftime, by the way, I mentioned it, but I'll say it in full. Christian Pulisic was taken off at halftime. Sebastian Berhalter came on. He did a great job in the second half. Jenny Taft on the broadcast said that Christian Pulisic went to the bench. He said to the family and friends section, I'm good. He looked fine after the game. Mauricio Pochettino, this is according to Jenny Taft, Mauricio Pochettino will address the situation with Pulisic after the game, and we all wait to hear what happened there. But we're wondering, okay, where is the push? Where is that fourth goal? And it comes at the very end in the 98th minute.
7: 26 passes from back to front, and then Reyna, the obvious man, you know, Reyna, Berhalter, there was that whole kind of snafu in the 2022 World Cup. That's all been put behind him now. Reyna collects the ball and does a really magical finish with the outside of his right foot, and that's the cherry on top of the icing on top of the cake.
1: It certainly was a 4-1 win for the United States over Paraguay. We'll take a break. We'll come back and wrap up our broadcast. It is a great start to FIFA World Cup 2026 for the United States. Next up will be Australia in Seattle at Seattle Stadium coming up here in just a week. We'll talk about that and much more. 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
10: There was a murder in Central Ohio that many people still don't want to talk about. The man who committed that crime once sat on death row, but now he's on the run. His name is Lester Eubanks. Lester didn't tunnel out of prison or scale a stone wall. On a December morning in 1973, he and a small group of inmates were granted permission to walk outside prison walls. His handcuffs were taken off. He changed into civilian clothing, and he and three others were driven to a local mall. They were told they could wander the stores and were asked to return to a designated meeting spot. Hours later, all the inmates came back, except Lester Eubanks, and he hasn't been seen since.
11: He had a full plan. The guy had a plan.
12: I was just astounded that this could actually happen.
10: There were many years when it seemed like no one was even looking for Lester. But recently, his whereabouts have become the focus of the U.S. Marshals Service, the federal agents who track fugitives. The case is testing the marshals.
11: Those nine lives are running out, and we're going to catch up with Lester.
10: And is being urged on by those hurt most by Lester's crime.
13: He's had enough free time. He confessed to the crime, and his time is up.
10: I'm Sunny Hostin with ABC News. Over the past year, a team from the ABC News Investigative Unit joined the search for Lester Eubanks. They uncovered new leads, possible sightings, and at every turn, found resistance from those who want Lester Eubanks to be forgotten. What they've uncovered is a case that's about more than murder. It's about family loyalty, a life on the run, and a first-hand look at how the U.S. Marshals are trying to solve one of the oldest fugitive cases in American history. Now, they may be closer than ever. From ABC News.
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19: The United States dominated Paraguay 4-1 in L.A. Friday night to open their World Cup schedule. 3-0 was the halftime lead. The Americans' first goal came in the 7th minute. Next up for the Americans, a game next Friday in Seattle, a day game against Australia. Canada opened in Toronto and tied Bosnia-Herzegovina 1-1 with a goal in the 78th minute. Domination at Milwaukee for pitcher Jacob Mizorowski, a complete game one-hitter with 15 strikeouts. The Brewers shut out Philadelphia 6-0. In his last 8 starts, Mizorowski is 7-0 with an ERA of 0.17. Houston won 10-8 at Kansas City. Yordan Alvarez in the first inning had 2 homers.

0: to be invested in. 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

0: really do it. But it's a broken system right now, and it's a shame because we could, you know, we with the amount of people we have and you know, the athleticism and, you know, the technology and everything we have today, we could be elite at soccer. But just getting there, we can't get out of our own way with it right now, and that's a big issue.
1: Yeah, and the only reason why we're good in the other sports, we're dominant, is because of the sheer size of our country and, you know, the other sports we invented.
0: Yeah.
1: You know, let's not get it twisted. I mean, that's what happened.
0: No, I hear you. I agree.
1: And, you know, anyway, we need to do a whole show on that because you can easily.
0: I actually have a really good guess for that. I have a buddy who runs a youth organization, a youth soccer organization in Fishtown. And he's super knowledgeable. He's going through it, you know, right now, but trying to grow this Fishtown AC program. And they have other sports as well, but he's super knowledgeable. And I think it would be great to talk to him and pick his brain on some of the struggles and challenges he sees trying to be, you know, not, you know, an organization that doesn't charge an arm and a leg and keeping their kids and developing them.
1: Yeah, well, we should, let's do it because it really is, it's, it, you know, that's the problem. That's the problem with the whole thing. Anyway, we'll get to it. But first, I do take umbrage at Colin said, you know, we do this stuff so Tracksuit Tony could get paid.
0: Now, you have to have a tracksuit, man. Come on.
1: I mean, what's wrong with that? Come on, Colin. that's a violation on you, my man. Let's go to our the story in Delaware, which is a fascinating one. And why don't you lay it out? Because it involves the college football video game.
0: Yeah, so there's EA Sports College Football, you know, College Football 26. And the way their model is now, they've changed it, right? Because now they have to pay for name, image, and likeness. It wasn't always that. So now teams get paid, right, for this game, right? And it goes to these universities. And the way they figured out part of the system they pay people was, like, through different modes, how many times people are playing with your team, which I think is a very fair model, right? Like,
1: yeah,
0: it's if you're getting used, people are using you, we'll give you a percentage of how many times you're used. And in this dynasty mode, how many people are playing with your team? Delaware embraced it. They really pushed, they did a really strategic push to their student body and people around it. Like, hey, we're a small school, but like, let's push everyone to play with our team. One, because we're getting visible, right? It's getting us out there. People are talking about Delaware football, right? We're a small market team. You know, we just made the jump from FBS. You know, we're trying to grow our program. So they were very strategic. And
1: by the way, really, Joe Flacco went to Delaware, just so people knew.
0: Yeah, is he the most famous guy? Probably for football.
1: Brian,
0: right?
1: Westbrook. Oh, he went to Villanova. Yeah, the Flacco. There's another Delaware guy. I'll remember it.
0: There was a quarterback who started at Penn State or started at Delaware one versus vice versa. I forget his name, but
1: yeah,
0: it will come to me. But so smaller school, FBS, but they just made the switch, you know, to FBS. I mean, FCS to FBS. And they're in Conference USA now. And they really were, you know, let's figure this out, right? Like, let's figure out how to make this make us one more, you know, in the national spotlight. So because of this, they've generated, and this is, you know, we're not 100%, but the rumors are that they've generated $12 million from everybody using them in this mode, in this dynasty mode. And part of the reason people are doing it, one, is because, you know, they're, you know, they might be a huge Delaware fan, but other people are getting behind it. It's a small market team, and it's kind of a viral thing to try to, you know, use this team, you know, win with the team. So it doesn't matter if you win or lose with the team. It's just how many people are using this franchise mode and using this team and the dynasty mode. And Delaware created this dynasty challenge to really capitalize on the game's popularity.
1: It's brilliant.
0: It's brilliant.
1: Absolutely brilliant. It really is. It's unbelievable what they did. I mean, to think about it, think about that. It's really absolutely brilliant.
0: It's brilliant. And they've gone, you know, people have embraced this, like, let's rebuild. Like, let's, this is a challenge, right? The Delaware was like, make us great. You know, like, let's figure out how to build this up. So they've done that. And on the other side, it's, you know, it's free branding exposure for the school, right? That they, you know, it's out there, right? People are talking about the Blue Hens, right? So it's really cool. And imagine what they would spend on, you know, advertising, or, you know, they're getting it for free right now. And then on the back end, they're getting paid, which is going to help their team grow. And if they're getting millions of dollars from this, they can reinvest it into their program. And I know one of their top receivers.
1: I love the story. It's a great story, man.
0: It's so cool. And, you know, I think Delaware might, you know, might get more apps because of this, right? They might sell more gear because of this, right? So besides the game paying them, there's a whole nother avenue that they're really tapping into. You know, they could get more donor engagement, right? The value could be much bigger than just what they're getting from the licensing deal from the game. And they're going to become more competitive. And I'm really excited to see how they do this year after this story, right? Like, I know some players that they've gotten retained because of it. I know one personally, kid Brandon Raymond, who was at West Virginia, who's now one of their top receivers. I had him at St. Joe's Prep, and he says he can see, you know, I tapped in with him yesterday when we were talking about this story, and he said he can see, you know, the effects of this, and there's been a buzz. And they've been able to spend a little bit more money in NIL this year. Obviously, coming up, making that jump, it's always difficult, but I'm really going to follow them closely. And now they got me hooked, right? I would have watched probably because of Brandon, but now because of the story, right? I'm locked in, and yeah, let's go Blue Hens, baby.
1: Yeah, I I love this story, man. It's a great story. It really is. It's an awesome story. It really is ingenious. Whoever thought of it, whatever, you know, marketing kid thought about it, brilliant idea. Brilliant idea. And you're right. Like, you know, that's something where now everybody's going to be rooting Blue Hens. And yeah, we should. Man. Like, you know, it's a smart thing to do.
0: Yeah, it's really cool. So we're excited to see it play out. And I'm excited to see what's next and what, you know, how teams embrace this, especially smaller teams, how they continue to get creative to try to combat not having the pot of money that every other team has, right, that these bigger teams have. How are they going to continue to be creative and find ways to generate money, generate buzz, and land bigger recruits, right? This is going to help them a lot in a lot of different ways.
1: Yeah, it's really cool. When is college football 27? When is that coming out? It's got to be coming out soon.
0: Yeah, I would imagine it would be in August, but let me just double check and we can talk about it on the other side.
1: Yeah, look for it. We got to take a quick TO. We'll come right back. This is Project NIL. Danny DDAD, I'm at right here, Fox Sports Radio.
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23: 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The genre-blending lineup also includes Benson Boone, Goo Goo Dolls, Kenny Chesney, Lainey Wilson, Muse, Snoop Dogg, Weezer, and more.
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23: Steven Spielberg's Disclosure Day off to a great start at the box office. 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Internationally, the film has made around $6 million. New music from Olivia Rodrigo and Bebe Rexha streaming on New Music Friday. Olivia Rodrigo releasing her highly anticipated third studio album, You Seem Pretty Sad for a Girl So in Love. The project has 13 new songs, including Stupid Song and Less. 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Meanwhile, Bebe Rexha releasing her new album, Dirty Blonde. BTS releasing their new song, Come Over. The song out to celebrate their 13th anniversary as a group. Can I come over? Over, over. That's entertainment. I'm Jennifer.
1: 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So,
0: July 9th, the game launches.
1: Yeah, Bree was right on there. Yes, yes, yes. College football 27.
0: Yeah, July 9th. And know what's pretty cool about it, and I was just thinking about it in the break, is like, Alabama and Delaware have the same opportunity with this, right? Usually you don't hear that, right? Or you

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3: 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Pink, Ed Sheeran, Taylor Swift, Bruno Mars.

0: half.
1: Yeah.
0: Now you tell me, that seems mighty high.
1: Well, the thing about, you know, this series is the Spurs have, if you were to take the four games in total, right? Obviously, Knicks up 3-1, and just break down, like, who was better over the four games, just in totality, the answer would be, obviously, I think the Spurs, right? The Spurs led 56% of game one, 47% of game two, 78% of game three, and 97% of game four. They were up double digits in all four of these games. And they have been the better team until it matters, right? Until it matters at the end of these games. And obviously, that's the difference between winning and losing in a lot of sports, is what happens at the end of the game. Obviously, the buildup matters, right? But the Knicks have finished games better. I mean, think about the other night. San Antonio made 8 shots the entire second half. Okay? Imagine the coach just said, hey, guys, stop shooting the threes that aren't working anymore. Go to the paint, right? One more basket in the paint, right? One more or two more foul shot attempts. More foul shot attempts, right? Like just a little bit more offensively. One made three, right? One
0: different, like, dude. It was. I think about it. I played it over my head. The greatest was. Did you see the end of the game? Did you see Barkley's reaction?
1: Yeah, he said the dumbest basketball he's ever seen.
0: Right. So first they go to Kenny, right? Ernie Johnson goes to Kenny. I love Kenny. I love Charles, my man. And he goes to Kenny and goes. And he's like, yes, that was one of the greatest comebacks ever. And then Charles goes, what? He goes, that was the dumbest basketball in the history of civilization. And he was right. Oh, my God, dude. That was terrible. What a horrible coaching job.
1: The Spurs did not make a basket for the last 4 minutes of that game. There were so many things that went wrong for them. And look, you have to give credit to the Knicks for making the comeback. They shot out of this world, but there were still so many things that they could have done better. I think the Spurs are just like too young and dumb to let this bother them that much. And I think they're going to be fine tonight. They're back at home. I think they're going to be fine. I think they're still going to play it hard. I believe, and because the games have been so close, I'd imagine there's a lot of belief in their minds that they can still win this thing, right? If they win game five tonight, you go back to, you already won in New York, okay? So you feel good about winning in New York again. All the pressure becomes on New York in game six to get it done at home. And right. Then you go back to game seven at home. Like it's, and they're priced, they're not, this series, the Spurs are up, excuse me, the Knicks are up 3-1. The Spurs are like plus 400 or 4-1 to win the series still. Like it's not a long number. Because they've been better for.
0: That's actually shocking, yeah.
1: Yeah, because they're a favorite tonight. That's why. That's why it the number is what it is, because they're a favorite tonight. And by the way, they would be probably a $2 favorite to win game seven if it got there.
0: Really?
1: I mean, they're almost $2 tonight. 192 minus 192.
0: Yeah, oh, my God. Really? In a game seven? I would think that would be like a 2-point.
1: Why would it be? So they've been, I think game one was
0: 30. I don't know.
1: I think game one closed about 5. Game two closed 6.5. I think around there, 6.
0: Wasn't
1: and tonight's
0: the other
1: 5.5.
0: Games, Knicks were 2?
1: What?
0: What was the other two games? The game three and four,
1: 2.5. 2.5, 2. Yeah, at home in New York. So, and tonight's back to 5.5.
0: I don't understand. How do you go from 2 to 5? Like,
1: home court, I guess. I don't know.
0: Yeah, home court's not worth that.
1: I don't think it's worth that either, but I think that you off a loss. Also, too, like, if you're on the Spurs, right? If you're on the Spurs, the law averages would probably tell you that you get some of the breaks. They have had zero things go well for them out of these games. Like, zero things go well, right? You'd imagine that maybe it goes well for the OG's shot to win the game, okay? Well, he makes that how many times? 2 out of 10?
0: Well, if you don't guard him.
1: Well, yeah, so you don't box
0: him out. You get a running start.
1: He's also probably not going 7 for 9 from 3 in this game. But then again, you would think Towns plays better because he plays more minutes too, right? And Brunson is...
0: I mean, look, you know, Bridges didn't do anything.
1: The thing about this series, I've got the series wrong, but I did get one thing right with the series. I thought the Knicks was

0: back, fellas, wrapping one up. Always a lot of fun with Jeff Schwartz. I'm Anthony Gargano, and Jeff every week right here on Fox Sports Radio. I want to thank our fine production team. We love our Bree every time she comes back. Hello, Bree.
1: Hi, guys. Hello. What a joy. What a joyful morning.
0: We love when you come back and have fun at Top Golf tonight.
1: Thank you so much. Thank you.
0: And, of course, the great Mighty Mark, always a staple, the Don of
2: Thank you.
0: You're the man, buddy. Hey, so my buddy, I got a friend of mine who's an incredible TV producer, and he is a great TV podcast guy, amazing, TV Todd. And TV Todd says, you got to watch Willow's Bay.
3: I've heard people talk about that.
0: Yeah, the finale's this week. Best new show on TV, TV Todd says. Whatever he says, it's gold.
3: Maybe I'll watch this with my wife when she gets back from the beach.
0: Yeah.
3: We always look for new shows to watch. She watches too much nonsense, so this might look... This seems like it's actually not going to be... It's in... yeah, nice. Yeah, it got good reviews.
0: Yeah, yeah. He loved it. He's great. Like, he's got great taste. So Willow's Bay, I guess tonight is the finale. The other thing, the big Spielberg movie's out. Well, you have interest in Disclosure Day about the aliens?
3: I don't even know what that is.
0: Yeah, it's like a movie. You know, it's just an alien movie.
3: I don't even know what movies are. I basically, here's what I do. I save all my movie watching for when I fly during football season. So, like, I don't even know, like, what's out there. I just, when football season starts, like, I start flying again. It's when I start watching movies on airplanes. I don't pay attention.
0: That makes sense.
3: I haven't been to theater since Top Gun Maverick. I went, like, on a Wednesday at 11 a.m. Like,
0: okay.
3: I just, that Uncut Gems. I saw Uncut Gems. It was, like, the last two movies. I've seen kids' movies with my kids, but, like, myself. Right. Dude, I take a nap every time I take my kids to a movie. It's the best nap of my life. I get a 20 minute. I just fall asleep every movie. Last one I saw was Minecraft. I just fell asleep for like 20 minutes. It was so nice. quick little nap, some popcorn, a little diet beverage, and 2 hours just quiet, peace and quiet. Kids not screaming and yelling. Like, just, my kids are at the age now where they just argue 24/7. So 2 hours of peace and quiet is nice.
0: Dude, I don't even understand it. Mine are always at each other's throats.
3: It's my wife is at the beach with both them and our cousin, and they're all the same age. And they were yesterday. She's like, these kids are coming home. I'm like, okay, I'll come pick them up if you want. But like, just like, and school's off now. My daughter's got school Wednesday. So they're like in full summer mode, right? Like, you can't, no rules, like full, right, just like craziness, madness, all happening at once in a small one bedroom beach condo.
0: Yeah, buddy. Yeah, I hear you. You're safe at home.
3: I'm not hating it. Gonna go to the international market today, pick up some stuff that you can't get at the regular grocery store. Can't wait.
0: You're living. You watch World Cup, you'll be living.
3: I'm gonna watch the Spurs tonight, yeah.
0: Let me ask you, the Mahomes deal.
3: Yeah.
0: What are you thinking? And I wanted to bring this up earlier. We got sidetracked on the Shoresby conversation, but what are they? I think the Chiefs are going to come back. Maybe it's this year, maybe it's next year, but I do think the Chiefs are still, I think the Chiefs are quietly dangerous.
3: Well, they're not quietly. I mean, they're quietly. They have Mahomes. Like, they're always going to be dangerous. They're well coached. Oh,
0: people have written them off.
3: Well, because they're dummies. I think they're going to be fine. Their roster, their secondary is young, okay? But no Williams. Looks like he's the real deal. Like, Spags done a great job of developing those guys. They went and fixed their pass rush, hopefully. Their offensive line's healthy. Simmons looks good. They went and got Kenneth Walker. Like, the wide receiver group's still a little bit, I think, a little bit of their weakness. But Kelsey's back. Mahomes is going to be on a mission this season. Andy Reid, of course they're going to be good.
0: Yeah. I wonder how long... You know, it's funny. I was thinking about Andy because he's such a great coach, man. I mean, I hope he gets one more to cement him at the top.
3: I think he'll coach as long as he wants. He's a, one of those football lifers that like feels like
0: yes.
3: just, like if he second he stops coaching, like it's just like not going to be good for his health. Like he needs to coach. Like I think he just coaches forever. Like he just coaches yeah, till.
0: I agree.
3: Like, he has Mahomes. How much fun is this? He's probably having a blast.
0: Exactly. No, I agree. That's why I love him. Like he's one of my favorites. And I love seeing him on the sidelines. Well, that's going to do for us, Jeffrey. Have a great weekend. All right, everybody. Thanks for listening. We love you guys. Have a great week. Fellas are out. 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
17: 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He is Ray Hoffman. Ray, how you been?
18: I am fantastic. Another great Saturday spending with you.
17: My favorite, I nicknamed you Ray when you were at Kern Electric. We worked together, and when you walked in, and people were like, yeah, that's not Ray right there. I said, you're a 6'4" brother from the city, Ray. And the girls I worked with are like, that's not what you said. I said, I lied. Everything's good. Family, the girls are good.
18: Family's fantastic. My daughter just graduated UWM.
17: Man.
18: My other daughter's graduating next year, and the other daughter's trying to figure out what she's going to do. She's thinking culinary school. So.
17: And Mary is still hanging out with you.
18: She still likes me, yes.
17: Yeah, that's, well, she, today. This afternoon, we'll see about that.
18: Tomorrow might be a different story.
17: You never do. You never know. Hey, our guest, we've got him via cell phone this week. He is the owner of the adjustment firm. He is Josh Hansen. Josh, how you been?
19: Good, Mike, yourself?
17: Good, really good. Yeah, I appreciate your time today. How are things over at the adjustment firm?
19: Things are going well. It's been a busy early storm season here based on the storms we had back in April. So,
17: well, and man, I look, this time of year, you never know. My wife was all nervous for Thursday, and we didn't get hit too bad here in the Pewaukee area, but I know down in Racine and Kenosha, they got nailed pretty good. Hey, talk to us about the adjustment firm and kind of what the mission statement and what you guys do.
19: Yeah, so the short version is we negotiate claims on behalf of homeowners and property owners. We do not do any construction. We do not do any work itself. What we do is we make sure that the insured, the homeowner or property owner, gets properly paid for their claim, things get documented, and kind of help them through that process that can be cumbersome for homeowners or property owners that oftentimes don't have the time to go through it themselves.
17: Hey, when you talk, when you say basically you represent, like if I had a fire or I had my basement flooded, you would then come in and represent me with the insurance company to get the most money or to get the correct amount of money that I should be getting back.
19: Yeah, I mean, the insurance company's got adjusters that come out and that can look at your losses. But to be honest and frank, they're overworked and can't spend the amount of time necessary to really go through every single detail in your home. And that's where we come in and can kind of help through that process.
17: Hey, Josh, looking at your background I'm on your website, theadjustmentfirm.com. Talk to me about when you were 15 or 16 years old, you guys lost your home in a fire, correct?
19: We did.
17: And you lost basically all of your belongings. And that kind of, I think, that probably sets you in a different space than a lot of us, where as you grew and you watched your family struggle with that, you made the decision that, look, you wanted to be able to help people that were going through the same stuff that your family went through.
19: Yeah, you know, I think that going through that process, I'm the oldest of four kids, watching my mom and dad lose our home, lose everything that we had, and then having to fight to get the insurance company to pay us to rebuild that home and replace our things. I even lost my prized baseball card collection, Mike. Was a difficult process, and just understanding how much of a business those types of things were was something for a 15-year-old kid that was frustrating and definitely guides me in what we do today.
17: Hey, and talk to me about it's not just residential, right? I mean, it is also commercial that you guys work with.
19: Yeah, that's correct. And a lot of times, you know, Mike, when storms come through, like happened in the Madison area back on the 14th of April or the 17th of April down south, commercial property owners oftentimes aren't at their business when those things happen. So frequently, commercial property owners are the folks that miss and don't understand that their property even had a storm that did significant damage to its property. So, you know, just getting us out to come and inspect that property, take a look around for us. We don't charge anything to come and inspect, to come and look, to make sure if you do or do not have damage. That can be advantageous to you, too, especially commercial property owners.
17: Hey, when you show up or you're the one who's making the contact with the insurance company, I can't believe that they're happy to hear from you.
19: You know, I don't. It's not an adversarial process. To be honest with you, you'd be surprised at how many adjusters for insurance companies welcome our support, because they know that the homeowner or property owner oftentimes doesn't understand the process, and it lightens their load a little bit to have us working with the property owner and guiding them through that process. It takes a little bit off of the adjuster's plate. They know that we're going to be explaining that to the insured and the customer, and it's something that they can move on to the next client, because they're incredibly busy trying to work through all of the claims that they've got going on.
17: You know, Ray, when we talk about this, and we talk both residential and commercial, if you're the business owner or the homeowner, to have somebody in your corner during a time like this, because, you know, there's so much going on in your life. You're trying to figure out, can we stay in the home? You know, what do we have to do to get it back to what it was? And a lot of people are hoping, you know, to be able to work with a company like Kelman to have it renovated, not to have it just fixed. Let's get it back to where it was. But to have somebody in the corner certainly helps.
18: Absolutely. And I wish I would have known a company like this 25 years ago when I had an issue at a house I had. And it would have helped a lot. I was very confused on what to do.
17: And I think that's probably the majority of us, right?
18: Yeah, absolutely.
17: That, look, we're not quite sure. All we're trying to do is survive this thing for a bit, and we don't think all the way through. And we're going to take the first the first, you know, they offer us a check and that's going to be able to help get some of it fixed without taking a breath and having somebody go in and tell us what the process needs to be.
18: Yeah, I don't even know if I've read all my insurance documents all the way through, but right. These guys would help me do that. So,
17: hey, Josh, how important is it to document with video or photos and stuff like that?
19: Oh boy, that's number one. You know, we've got the best tool right in the palm of our hands most of the day nowadays, and it's amazing how often you ask folks if they took a photo of the hail that they held or anything like that, and they look at you like, God, I can't believe I forgot to do that. But it's so important. If you can take a video of your house after something happens, or hail is in your yard, or God forbid you have a fire, and you can document those things and think to document as you're going through a traumatic experience, it certainly is helpful.
17: Hey, Josh, how different is, yeah, I know you guys do some work up in Minnesota as well. How different are the rules that you have to know in Minnesota compared to Wisconsin? You know, I keep hearing with the fires that happened in California, people are still not able to build. And they're not getting money. They're not getting the documents that they need. And so I'm wondering how important it is and how much different it is state to state or community to community for working with some of the insurance companies.
19: Yeah, I'd say state to state is the biggest difference. Minnesota, there are some differences between Minnesota and Wisconsin. More on a if you get into something called appraisal, which we can talk about later, which is a dispute resolution form for insurance claims. But you know, on the claim level, things are pretty similar between Minnesota and Wisconsin on the claim level. You don't have any differences community to community. There may be some differences in building code a little bit. Wisconsin's really updated a lot of things here lately in the last couple of years to kind of catch up with where Minnesota was at. I would say the biggest difference between the two states would be on like matching items for siding or roofing. If a product is no longer available or doesn't match the color that you purchased originally, they no longer produce it. In Minnesota, oftentimes there's coverage for the rest of the siding to match it. In Wisconsin, that law hasn't been adopted as heavily, so oftentimes you won't have that type of an opportunity in the state of Wisconsin.
17: We are talking with Josh Hansen. He is the owner of the Adjustment Firm. 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
18: Hey, Josh, question. One of the questions we're getting is, when is the best time to reach out to you guys? Is it before, after, during? When is the best time to get you guys involved?
19: It's entirely going to depend on the client. Oftentimes when we get involved for a commercial client is right off the bat, right at the beginning. And the reason for that is they don't have time to deal with it. They're busy running their business, and they just want somebody that can come in and take over this thing and run it through the process for them. Homeowners, oftentimes we get involved after they've kind of hit a snag. You know, they're much more willing to go through that homeowner's claim process on their own. But maybe they want a second look after, you know, half of their roof's been approved or a couple of shingles have been approved, or they thought they had damage and the insurance company completely denied their claim. Oftentimes we'll get involved at that point of the process, but we can get involved anywhere from the beginning to the end, any time through the process.
17: Hey, Josh, does by getting you guys involved on the overall process, does that delay the idea of getting paid, or does that quicken that process?
19: It does not quicken the process. I would say that you know, because we are going to document things a little bit more thoroughly, the process is going to play out and oftentimes can be a little bit longer when we're involved. But the reason for that is because we're asking for different things than the insured was originally asking for. So on an apples-to-apples comparison, if we're just looking at the roof, and we're out there right in the beginning, it wouldn't take any longer than a homeowner or property owner going through the claim themselves. But obviously, when you ask the insurance company for more money, there's going to be a review that they have to also go through in order for us to present and document that process. And we inform insureds to be patient and to work through the process. And if it takes a little bit longer, it's well worth it.
17: Hey, Josh, are you a certified appraiser, and do you have to be that in what you do for a living?
19: You do not have to be a certified appraiser. I am. I've been through those courses. My business partner Troy Johnson has been through those courses as well. We adhere to those practices and policies and procedures. It's different state by state. Wisconsin hasn't adopted any sort of a licensing process for appraisers themselves. Iowa recently did, so you do have to register down in Iowa. So different states have different rules on those things. And it's not a, it's, it, you know, the misconception is when you say the word appraisal, often people think of mortgage appraisals, home appraisals. It's a completely and entirely different process and term.
17: Hey, John, how do you guys get paid on something like this? And as a homeowner, if I'm going to have the adjustment firm work for me, explain how payment for you guys and how you can make money on this.
19: Yep. So we charge 10% of a claim as a public adjuster on a file. And that's the entire claim, from start to finish. And we on appraisals, it's more of a flat fee. So we offer two different types of services. The appraisal is a flat fee, upfront cost, and the, public adjusting is 10%, and it's a contingency fee. So we don't get paid until the insured gets paid.
17: Hey, Josh, we're going to get to a break. Other side of the break, we'll continue our conversation with Josh Hansen. 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It's always good to spend a little time with Ray. Man, we spent a lot of time together for a while there.
18: Oh, yeah.
17: You and I.
18: A lot of time.
17: Yeah, a lot of time. Years and years. In fact, you're going to love this, Ray. Next week, and we'll talk about it later in the show, but next week, I'm going to be out of town on Saturday. And the current electric superhero of the week thing that we started,
18: yeah,
17: is still going. And next week, we're going to air six segments. And we're going to pick a superhero of the year who then gets a college scholarship through Current Cares Foundation. And again, something that I think you started when you were over there. Yeah, it's awesome. So it's still going strong. And these kids, I'm telling you, Ray, that segment during my high school sports show, I feel like such a loser. These kids have already, at 17 years old, have done way more than I've ever done in my life. And man, I appreciate you and setting that thing up and us continuing it. You know, for three, four years now, we've been
18: doing
17: that.
18: Absolutely. I appreciate Mariah taking it to the next level.
17: Yeah, like, she's incredible.
18: She's been doing a great job.
17: Yeah, she is totally incredible. And I know Spencer, our producer, is a big fan of her. So let's get to a break. Other side of the break, we'll continue our conversation with Josh Hansen. 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
1: Good. They're very busy.
0: Yeah. They got done with the Holy Hill project.
1: What an honor that is able to work on something like that.
0: I love to watch Bingo's eyes light up when he talks about some of the projects they do, especially that one. And he's like, my goodness, it's such an honor to do the work. And we do a great job out there. We really do. But man, to be out there and to see the work we do and to have how thankful they are to Creative Construction Wisconsin. And, he no longer says, look, if you need some help, just give us a call. Because Sam has said, would you stop saying that, especially this time of year? We're really busy. But look, they are as good a company and care about people in our community as anybody I've ever worked with. And so, look, if you're desperate and it's an emergency, I would call Sam, but you guys do what you want. I'm hoping that Shelby does a great job on with her dance recital today.
1: Oh, I think they're going to have a great time. Talk about a spoiled child.
0: I love her. She's in charge. Grandpa.
1: Oh yeah, absolutely.
0: Bingo says, look, if you want to know what Sam was like as a little one, look at Shelby, because Shelby is just like Sam was, and I adore Sam, so I certainly adore Shelby as well. Our special guest via cell phone today, he's Josh Hansen. 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Hey Josh, what is it? Hail damage? Is it fire loss? Is it water loss? What is the busiest? What are you guys busiest with? Normally with the adjustment firm working with either commercial or residential?
2: Yeah, it oftentimes depends on the time of year. Obviously this time of year, it's a lot more storm damage stuff. We're dealing with a lot of hail claims right now. And then as we get into the fall and winter and folks start, using their furnace and lighting their fireplaces for the first time of year, fires become more prevalent at that time of year.
0: Hey, could you, I got a text from a friend of mine. Can you define what a public adjuster is?
2: So a public adjuster negotiates claims on behalf of insureds. So that's the easiest, shortest version that I can give. Basically, we represent policyholders to their insurance company to fight for the proper scope of damages to their loss.
0: Hey, Josh, so you have to be really well-versed in reading insurance policies, insurance claim process, managing claims and files. So that's a big part of what you do, correct?
2: 100%.
0: And as Ray talked about a number of years ago, he said, look, I didn't even read all of my insurance policy because, again, you get put into that situation where your life has been turned upside down. First of all, to find your insurance policy, I commend you that you found it, Ray, because I'd have to go to my wife and go, hey, look, I'm pretty sure you know where this is. I have no idea.
1: Oh, I had to go to my agent and get a copy. I didn't even have it.
0: Okay, good. You know what? I appreciate your honesty, Mr. Hoffman. Had to go to your, and I've got a really good insurance guy, Nate Amack, who I know you know, a huge fan of his, and I totally trust him that he knows what's in my policy more than I do. But when you have, and we're not talking about a dent on your car, that's not what we're talking about here with Josh Hansen. We're talking about something that turns basically your life upside down, either with a fire. Our basement got flooded a number of times when we lived over on 88th Street. And, at that point, I didn't know Josh Hansen, but if I did, I would have probably had him come and take a look at what was going on with what we're doing. Hey, Josh, for anything more than peace of mind, right, you guys are going to try to help the homeowner or the business owner get their fair share. But the peace of mind has got to be something that people continue to tell you that you have brought to their life, right?
2: Yeah, I mean, we would know nothing more than to show up at an insured's house and let them know that they don't have damage and they don't have to go through that process because it is a frustrating and can be a cumbersome process. So we're happy to tell insureds that, you know, they've been taken care of, or the damage is not significant enough for them to file a claim. And we'd love to come out and inspect and go through that process with folks.
0: Hey, can you talk to us about what the process is to work with you guys? If somebody goes on your website, theadjustmentfirm.com, theadjustmentfirm.com, you can book a call, you can contact you guys. Talk to me about the process. And I guess it depends on how busy you guys are, but the process of having you come out and take a look at their place of business or their home, and who do they normally work with once they get in contact with the adjustment firm?
2: Yeah, if they fill out a form on our website, they'll get a call from us within 24 hours. We'll schedule a time to come out and look at their property. If they're working with a contractor, we'll walk through that property with their contractor. Oftentimes the contractor has already prepared an estimate. We'll review that estimate with the contractor and with the homeowner, and then provide some analysis if we can, or some additions if we think that the contractor missed anything or looked at things differently than we did. And then we present an agreement and start to go to work with the insurance company on getting a reinspection or initial inspection done so we can close the claim.
0: Hey, Josh, do you guys all sit in one room and do this, or do you work with the homeowner and then go to the insurance company and come back to the homeowner? You know, you watch some of these TV shows where everybody's in one room and you can't handle the truth and all of that. And I'm wondering the process behind this. Is it where you go back and forth, or are you all in one room?
2: No, oftentimes, you know, when we're handling claims as a public adjuster, we're dealing with the insurance company directly. You know, sometimes the insured will be copied via email on things as we go back and forth, but we're going to present something to the insurance company that the insured sees and gets to take a look at. After we present that to the insurance company may come back with their updated version of their estimate that we present to the homeowner and talk through with the homeowner. And we kind of generally know, you know, what we're looking for, what the insured's looking for as we go through this process. So it's a back and forth. We're not all sitting in a room yelling at each other. It's a friendly process most of the time. And everybody just understands that this is a business, and these are negotiations that take place, and it's not an adversarial process by any stretch of the imagination.
0: You know, Josh, that when you said, look, this is a business, the tough part for business owners and homeowners is so personal. Right? It's so personal. We've lost, you know, a lot of things. And when our basement got flooded the first time, I mean, we lost a lot of stuff that were it's very personal to us. And then our insurance guy came in, and we were probably the 10th person that he saw that day. So it is just business for him, but for the homeowner and for that family, it's really personal. And that's I would

0: Florida and New York, you know, you see a lot more public adjusters. I think Florida, somebody told me it seems like every claim that's out there gets handled by a public adjuster. I would say in the Midwest, it's probably less than 10% that get a public adjuster involved on it.
1: Man, Ray, that's a huge difference. You know, what he just talked about, East Coast, probably all of them, and very few here. And it's probably because, like, we don't know. We're not educated in this space well enough, and that's what these guys are trying to do.
2: Well, I think it has to do with hurricanes and stuff, too, right? I mean, you think about the hurricanes that happened in Florida.
1: Right.
2: A lot of insurance companies are having problems, and having somebody like the adjustment firm is going to help them dramatically.
1: 100%. I've got two brothers living in Florida, and hey, what is your territory, by the way, Josh? I know we've talked about Minnesota and we've talked about Wisconsin. Are those the two states that you spend the most time in?
0: Yeah, we definitely spend the most time in Minnesota and Wisconsin. We've got your friend Joseph O'Keefe over in Milwaukee working for us. He does a great job over there. So if any homeowners or property owners in that area are going to be reaching out to us, he'd be your point of contact. Troy and I do most of the stuff over here in Minnesota and in the west side of Wisconsin. And then we've got a couple other people that are involved in our organization. We do some work down in Iowa as well, but not as much anymore.
1: Yeah, and look, I can, I know Joe O'Keefe a little bit. I know his father quite a bit better, and the apple hasn't fallen far from the tree. And even though, you know, he's a fellow Irishman, you can trust him. I trust him, and I trust his dad for sure. How many people work for the adjustment firm? How many employees do you have?
0: We've got 8 people working for us right now.
1: And all of them, well, I would assume some are more in the office, but how many of them can go out and meet with clients?
0: 5 of us work out in the field.
1: And you guys busy right at this time of year, pretty busy?
0: Slammed.
1: That's good.
0: Always busy, yep.
1: Well, I'm looking at a picture of your wife and 3 kids. I'm sure she'd like to see a little bit more of you, and these kids want to hang out a little bit more. But, you know, similar to Ray and I, you know, y'all kicked your coverage a little bit, right?
0: I definitely did. There's no doubt about that.
1: That's, you know what? There's an honest man right there. Hey, are you you're not a Viking fan, though, are you?
0: Oh, boy. Are we going to go down that road, Mike?
1: Well, look, Ray Hoffman's a Detroit Lion fan, and I'm still hanging out with him.
0: Well, at least we can gang up on him a little bit. But yeah, I am a Vikings fan.
1: Last couple of years, I don't know. All of a sudden, Ray started texting me during Packer Lions game. He didn't do that for years, and all of a sudden, he's got his Lions jersey on, his Lions hat on, sending me pictures of being a Lions fan. He came out of the closet there for a bit. I can tell you that.
2: Well, that should tell you how diehard I am. I mean, I've been suffering for 51 years.
1: Yes, you have. Yeah, that's a fact. You have. Hey, Josh, man, we really appreciate your time. 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
1: 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Josh will help you out. Hey, Josh, thank you so much for a couple of minutes of your time. Good luck, and can you give us one go pack before you go?
0: There's no chance I can go down that road.
1: Joe Keefe would give us a go pack go, that's for sure.
0: He would, but you know what? Like Ray, I'm a loyal man, and I'm going to stick to my purple and gold roots. I don't know if we're going to get a Super Bowl in my lifetime, but I'll stick with him either way.
1: Attaboy. I like that.

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0: 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When I talk about peace of mind that he gives, that's the one term I keep coming back to, being able to just kind of take a breath, let us handle this part of this disaster that your home or your place of business has gone through.
5: Yeah, absolutely. And it's huge. I mean, when something like that happens, you have priorities of taking care of your family, getting your stuff. I mean, I had a flood in my basement. It destroyed most of my military items, stuff like that. I was very emotional at the time. And having somebody like him come in and do that type of thing to help me with that, with navigating that, instead of calling my insurance agent and saying, what's in my insurance?
0: Right. Well, do you know, when our basement got flooded the first time, it was backup sewer water. And we didn't have that on our policy. So 24 hours. I mean, I was down there with the mask and the gloves and all of that, and we lost a lot of stuff. That next night, Tara and I went to go see a Broadway show down at the Marcus Center, and Wicked, and she was so excited, and I had been up 24 hours, and we had to leave at intermission because I was snoring so loud because I was sleeping, and she was so mad at me that 2 years later when they came back, I had to go out and buy tickets and go see it again. But then we put it on our policy, and it happened again a few years later, and I was at a wedding. My wife, Terry, was not feeling well, and my buddy was getting married, so I went downtown, and she called and said, basement got flooded again. And I called Nate Amack, my insurance guy, who I love like a brother. And he was at a wedding in Minnesota. And he said, don't touch it. I got this. I'll call you tomorrow. Don't go down there. Don't touch it. On Sunday, he called. He said, tomorrow, Monday morning, here's the phone number, 8 a.m. You got to call this company and tell them that I said that, you know, they need to help you. Well, I called at 8 a.m. and the lady said, look, we're booked. You got to call somebody else. And I said, well, Nate Amack told me to call you. And she said, oh, Nate, all right, hold please. Well, the owner of the company got on. And he goes, hey, you're friends with Nate Amack? I said, right now I'm not. No, you told me not to do it. He said, here's what's going to happen. My crew will be out there at 1 o'clock today. And by 3:30, you'll be able to eat off the floor of the basement. I said, there's no chance. Like, you have no idea how bad it is. He said, I know the neighborhood. I know your house. I know what it is. 1 o'clock, my guys will be there. And by 3:30, 3:15, Ray, my basement had never been cleaner. And I'm telling you, I probably hugged Nate Amack 50 times because I remember what had happened and how hard it was to do this. And they came in, and then his insurance company came out, and I didn't know the adjustment firm at that time, but I trusted Nate, and I think we everything worked out really well.
5: I know, Nate. I would trust him too.
0: Yeah. And I can tell you this, when things happen and you're able to then have somebody like Josh or Joel Keefe in this area with the adjustment firm come out and help you, I think it's just, it brings you peace of mind.
5: Hey, but the ultimate question, did you and Terry have a romantic dinner on the floor in the basement?
0: We did not. No, we did not. I trusted him. It was clean, I think, but we lost all of the wedding pit. We lost a lot of stuff, like you know, a lot of personal items.
5: And yeah, absolutely.
0: The first time. Second time, we were smart enough to get things off the floor a little bit. And I can tell you that first time we walked in from, we were out, Matthew and Katie and Terry and I were out. And when we walked in, I saw the dog dish floating in the basement. I went, uh-oh, I don't think that's good. I don't think we got a new indoor pool, do we? And no, it was not. Hey, before we started the show, I let you know that next Saturday I'm going to be gone and we're going to do the Superhero of the Week for the Varsity Blitz, but I didn't say why I'm going to be gone. I'm going to be on the honor flight, and I know that you're a veteran, and thank you for your service, and I'm excited to do this. Channel 24 hired me to do a TV show surrounding with the honor flight, so I'm excited about it. In fact, a little nervous about it because it's a little bit outside of my comfort zone. It's not like being on the sidelines for a high school football game. We're, you know, pretty comfortable in that space, and excited to do this.
5: What an honor for you to do that, though. And whenever somebody thanks me for their service or for my service, I always say thank you for living a life worth serving.
0: Yeah,
5: it's pretty simple, you know.
0: 100%.
5: I'm I was obviously all in for 4 years.
0: Yeah.
5: And, but people have to be willing to live that life that I'm willing to serve and help.
0: Yeah.
5: And, you know me, you've known me for years.
0: Yep.
5: I'm more than willing to help anybody anywhere. I'll get my a shirt off my back.
0: Yep.
5: For people that want to help themselves.
0: You know, a few years ago, I went on the U.S. Marine boot camp in San Diego.
5: Yeah, you told me.
0: Ray, it changed. Did it change my life? It changed my heart and it changed my thought process on how hard these are young people, right? Men and women, young. And I spent, 5 or 6 days out there, and I cannot believe what I saw. And I thought, man, if I was 17, 18, 19 years old, I don't know if I could get through this thing. And the amount of dedication these young people have and the jobs they're doing as a, I didn't know where my socks were when I was 20, right? And these guys are taking other young people in the battle, and they're getting prepared to be warriors and represent our country. And so after that, I had a different mindset on a lot of things. And when Brian Pierce and the people at 24 said, hey, would you have interest in this? I said, absolutely. Well, that was 6 months ago. And now it's like in a week. And now I'm like, yeesh. All right.
5: You've never been to Washington before.
0: Never been to Washington, D.C. before.
5: So people have to tell you where to go see.
0: Yeah, I'm just going to follow the crowd, right? I'm just going to do what I'm told. What's really good for me on this is Robert Jarzyn is the guy who puts the show together. He's the camera. He does all of that, and he's done a number of them with them. So he's going to be able to kind of give me some pointers and say, okay, you might want to go that way, right? You might want to follow this. And there's a number of different stories with these guys, but all I have to do is go up and just start talking to them.
5: And there's a lot of people in the building industry that do a lot of those things.
0: Yes.
5: I mean, there's Newman Companies.
0: Yep.
5: They sponsor a flight every single year. Tim O'Brien Home sponsors flights. A lot of my friends in the industry, and our friends, I should say, because you're in the industry too in a lot of ways, they do these all the time. And it's such an honor to do. And I wish I could do it someday. I would love to do it someday. I just haven't had the opportunity yet.
0: Yeah, we got to figure out how to do that. I'll let you know how this goes. And I'll show you. I'm sure I'll have a bunch of video and a bunch of pictures because it's going to be, we leave early and we come back late that night. So it's just a one-day deal. But they, looking at some of the old shows on My 24, they get a lot in that one day. I said to the woman, hey, am I going to be able to get a nap halfway through? She's like, McGivern, you're going to be hanging out with some veterans, guys in their 80s, and they haven't asked us that. So don't you ask us that. And I laughed. I said, no, I'm just kidding. I'll be okay. But watching some of this, the video stuff, it's going to be, it's going to tug at my heart. It's going to be very, very emotional for me. The older I get, the more emotional I get, I think.
5: All of you guys will be napping on the plane on the way back or on the way there. Absolutely.
0: Well, I'm not going to be the first. I'll tell you that. I'm going to make sure somebody else is napping.
5: All right, somebody's going with him. Make sure you challenge him that that's not going to happen.
0: I don't drink Red Bull anymore, Ray, but I do drink coffee. I can tell you that. Hey, Creative Construction Wisconsin. Look, Bingo's not here, and we don't get an opportunity to highlight, promote, and celebrate the work they do a lot because Bingo wants to always focus on the people that are sitting to my right. He wants to focus on the people that are in studio with us, and I love that about him. But here we get about the last 7 or 8 minutes of this show to talk a little bit about the work that Creative Construction of Wisconsin does, and when we talk about how busy they are, that doesn't surprise either one of us.
5: Absolutely not with the quality that they do. I mean, I've known the family for many years, and I knew his dad, and
0: me too.
5: The quality that, may he rest in peace, the quality that they put out and the quality that they teach with their employees,
0: right,
5: is just amazing.
0: Yeah, I used to go and sit at Al's house,
5: yeah,
0: and hang out with him, And I would always go like, are you going to get a haircut? Get the, you got your hair in a ponytail? He'd say, shut up and get rid of it. Don't worry about my hair. Let's get down to business now. And talk about a man who had a servant leadership heart.
5: Absolutely.
0: Holy cow. So you see that the apple has not fallen far from the tree when you talk about Bingo and Deb, who do so much behind the scenes that nobody knows. And I'll say, can we talk about that? That you have helped this group, or you've donated this, or you've, you know, all of this. And he's like, no, let's just move on. You know, that's what we do because that's the right thing to do. And then you talk to Sam and you talk to Zach and you see that the apple is going to continue to roll when those two take over.
5: Yeah, and absolutely. I mean, look at the Neri Foundation, all the stuff they've done for them.
0: Right.
5: Look at what they've done for the NBA show, all the stuff that they've done for them. And the first person people to volunteer every time is going to be Bingo, Zach, Sam, and Deb. Hey, every time.
0: Speaking of that foundation, when they had me come out to that golf outing, and I've told the story a couple times, but I just get it.
5: When you were a celebrity golfer?
0: When I was a celebrity golfer. And Ray, I'm so addicted to that sport now. I play any chance I get. Any chance I get. But I was horrible back then. They put me on a par three. And what would happen is when you come up, if you give $5 and you beat my shot, which everybody would, you get another raffle ticket. And so the first 2 years I had somebody from Neri with me and they would go up and quietly kind of talk about what it was. And some people get involved, some wouldn't. And then for 2 years I had Deb Emmons with me and she would go to every guy, just give me $5. Just give me $5. And they'd be like, okay. Why? Well, because you got to beat his shot. And he's horrible. I go, Deb, you were supposed to be on the same team. She goes, I don't care what team I am. I'm honest. And you're a horrible golfer. And she raised more money on that hole for 2 years in a row than anybody else had because she just walked up and said, give me $5. The money's going to a really good cause and you're going to get a free raffle ticket because this guy's horrible and you're going to beat him. And I had so much fun. She ripped me. She hadn't hit a golf ball in forever. And before everybody came out, she goes, can I try? I go, yeah. She hit a better shot than I did. And she put the club down and somebody videotaped it. She goes, that's not so hard. I go, oh, it's really hard for me. So
5: I would never question Deb. If she walks up to me and says, give me $5, I'm giving it to her.
0: Giving it to her. And what people don't understand about that company and the mission statement, right? They do the best work. They do when it comes to stucco and plaster and a lot of different things. They totally understand it. But what they do behind the scenes that people don't know and they don't want, they're like, look, just be quiet about it. This is what we do and we do it because it's the right thing to do. I just kind of love that mission statement.
5: Absolutely. It's their whole life. I mean, they're part of the Inspectors Association. Yes. They volunteer a lot of time to that. Volunteer their location, their space. Who is it? Aaron always?
0: Yeah, Aaron.
5: Somebody always makes food for the entire
0: his mom. Group. His mom's a baker. I've had some of her products. I'm kind of happy she's not with us every week in studio bringing us baked goods because that would not be good for a boy like me. I can tell you that. One story and then we got to get out of here. I had my wife's friend, Karen. She had texted me on a Saturday morning that she had called me on a Friday night. There was a company that came out. She just needed some work done. And I won't name the company, but the guy would not leave her house until she signed the contract. And he literally hour and a half. And she finally just signed it, called me in tears and said, I don't know what to do now because he wouldn't leave. And my husband's not here right now and he wouldn't leave. And I don't know what to do. I called Bingo and he said, we'll talk about it tomorrow morning, but let her know that I will, after the show, I'll come over and I'll meet with her and I'll walk her through what she needs to do. And this company had on this contract all this stuff that she didn't even ask for. She didn't think she even needed. And he was like, you don't need that. And they came out and they redid her kitchen for her. They did the work. I'm telling you, to this day, probably every 3 months, I'll get something in the mail from her. Just like, hey, this is another thank you for the people at Creative Construction Wisconsin. It'd be like, you know, some M&M dots or some whatever it would be. But she still, this is a couple of years ago, still thanking me for the introduction to Bingo Emmons.
5: Well, and talk about a perfect example of what they are. It's not about the money. It's about helping people.
0: Yeah.
5: And that's the way Al was. That's the way Bingo is. That's the way Sam is. That's the way Zach is. Every single level of that company, every single person I've met in that company, that's what they want to do is help people.
0: Right. 100%. And that's why I love doing the show with those guys every week. And I know that's why you love working with them.
5: Absolutely.
0: Yeah, for sure. I'm sure Shelby is probably up on stage right now, which is awesome. I hopefully.
5: Supposed to be 9 o'clock.
0: 9 o'clock. 9 o'clock. And they promised, Sam promised she would videotape part of it and send it to me because I got to see it. I got to see it. Hey, it's good to see you again.
5: Good to see Ray. You.
0: It's pretty cool that the Current Electric Superhero of the Week thing is still going on, isn't it?
5: It's very cool to watch it grow.
0: Yeah. And again, every kid that we have, it's just, it's totally amazing to me some of the things these kids are doing.
5: I remember you presenting it at the picnic table in the parking lot at Current Electric and that me going, that's a good idea. And we're starting Current Cares. So that would be a perfect thing for that.
0: It worked out perfect. Yeah. And then what I'll do is take the 6 semifinalists, pictures and bios, and put it in front of the Current Cares Foundation and let them choose one winner for a $5,000 scholarship to the school, trade school, school of their choice. One question that
5: it's even more amazing. Yeah. How far they've taken it from what we started, what I started, what I originally went to the ownership and said I wanted, to where they are now is amazing.
0: It really is. There's one that we're going to have, a kid from Menomonee Falls that just got an appointment to West Point.
5: Really?
0: Yeah. So I'm like, you're not going to need money for tuition, but living expenses. So we'll have to figure that out. Yeah. Joshua Mims, young man from Menomonee Falls High School. Yeah, incredible. Just an incredible kid. The 6 that, all of them were incredible. You know how hard it was for me to knock it down to 6? It's been... Thank goodness that I have Spencer, my
5: producer. Now, how hard is it going to be for Current Cares to knock it down to 1?
0: It's going to be impossible, but you know what? I walk out of the room, baby. Yeah, I'm like a little kid that's running from a fight. I get out of there. I want no part of that. It's good to see you.
5: Good to see you.
0: Yeah, have a good weekend.
5: You too.
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0: 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We got a busy high school sports show today, and I'll be in studio by myself today, but we will have a number of coaches from baseball and softball joining us, and it's going to be rapid fire. We'll get a little coach speak, which is okay this time of year. Yeah, softball right now, the state championship first game is going on right now, and Belmont's down 3-2 against Almond Bancroft. And all day long there will be softball state championship games coming up, and we will talk to both coaches in Division One that are playing. The Hamilton coach is going to join us at 9:10, and the Muskego coach will join us at 10:30. And in between there, we're talking to baseball coaches from teams that have made it to state. And our first guest, I'll tell you what, man, the head coach of Nicolet is joining us. Jason Grotzky is joining us. Coach, how you been?
30: I'm doing great, Mike. How are you?
0: Coach, I got to tell you, you hear this term a lot that did not show up on my bingo card. And when you start the year 1-6, Coach, I'm sorry, man, but I didn't see this thing coming. And maybe you did. Maybe, look, we had some things going on in the beginning of the year. We're going to get hot down the stretch. But I didn't have you guys getting up to state. And shame on me, Coach. Shame on me. You start the year 1-6, and my goodness, you got hot down the stretch. And, you know, the only loss down the stretch, West Bend West, you dropped one to a really good Hartford team, Germantown, who was undefeated until they got beat in the playoffs, and you dropped one to them. But man, this team started to come around a little bit after that 1-6 start.
30: Yeah, I mean, obviously a difficult start for us. We had a little bit of difficulty with what our pitching staff looked like early on. We weren't quite sure where some of the juniors were going to take their spot in the rotation. We were very young last year, and we saw some bright spots from some guys, but they really stepped up after that start, and really everyone kept working hard. There was never any worry about whether we were going to push forward. Once we hit our turning point after a couple of non-conference games, everybody was on the same page, and we've really just been in a good spot since then.
0: Coach, you guys got the 5 seed, and it's interesting because when you look, you know, and a lot of teams that made it to state, a lot of one in all different brackets, in both softball and baseball, for that matter, a lot of 1 seeds are the teams that are still playing. Arrowhead beats Whitefish Bay, and Whitefish Bay got the 1 seed. Arrowhead got the 9. And Arrowhead, look, the first thing you have to do is not worry what's on the front of their jersey, right? People sometimes get a little intimidated playing the Muskegos and Arrowheads of the world. Well, you guys get a chance to play Arrowhead and knock them off 6-2, and then beat a really good Wauwatosa East team. I'm wondering what the ride home was like for you. And when you got home, were you able to take a breath and just realize the journey that your team just went on?
30: Yeah, I mean, it was just so great. We actually got to play those sectional games at our home field. Yep. We were just ecstatic thinking about the ability to win the sectional title on our home field. And then my ride home was amazing. I actually got a call right away from my brother congratulating me, and just being able to talk through the game with him a little bit, and just see where we had come so far, again, from that 1-6 start. But we were just so confident going in, understanding that each of the teams were there battling. We had a few guys from our sectional title 2 years before, and really their calm experience and their understanding of what needed to happen was huge for us.
0: Hey, Coach, other than pitching, what changed from the beginning of the year? And tell me about this year's team. Is it a younger team? Is it a senior-led team?
30: We are mostly a younger team. We do have a couple of seniors with extensive playing time. Will Vandermel was pretty much in our number 2 or 3 spot in the rotation the entire season. Became a second team all-conference pitcher and has done a great job all year. Quinn Bork is our first baseman. He's a senior and started about half the year last time. And then Isaac Tomczyk was our left fielder for our sectional games. Actually broke his collarbone in the 5th inning of the first game of the year and did not play again until about 2 games before the playoffs.
0: Wow.
30: So getting him back was very important. He's been a great addition back to the lineup.
0: Hey, Coach, what do you know about Milton? You guys will play after the first game, which is at 2:30 when Kekana takes on River Falls, and you'll follow that game against Milton, who's 24-5. Do you know much about that team?
30: So, you know, not a whole lot of seeing any on-field things that we could from some other teams from the area. But Coach Agnew does a great job with that team. Their program has been on the rise for, you know, the last decade, and have had some really good players, a couple of Division I players. And from what we gather, they don't make a whole lot of mistakes, and they play baseball the right way. And just a good opportunity for us to go against one of the better teams.
0: Hey, Coach, last question. That North Shore Conference, you know, four teams tied for first place with a 7-5 record. You guys came in second and tied with Hartford at 6-6, and Cedarburg was 2-10, and not a bad baseball team at all, but that conference was so evenly matched.
30: Yeah, it's, you know, going into conference games night in and night out, we're never quite sure what's going to happen. Everybody has a great pitcher or two, and everybody has a lineup that is tough to go through. We had the opportunity actually to be the fifth team to tie for that conference title in the last game of the season against Hartford. And unfortunately, we couldn't pull it out. Hartford is a really good team too. That conference prepares us for the postseason. And I think that's part of the reason why we've been able to battle the way we have in the postseason.
0: Hey, Jason, you and I have known each other a long time, and I right on the air got to apologize to you because after the 1-6 start, I thought, oh, they must be rebuilding. You haven't heard from me one time all season long. And all of a sudden, I'm like, hey, buddy, you want to give me a few minutes of time? And you were kind enough to do that. I appreciate it. Again, it was not on my bingo card to see Nicolay up to state Monday. Sometime around 4:00 will be first pitch as Milton takes on Nicolay. Good luck on Monday, Coach. Thanks a lot for a couple minutes.
30: Great. Thanks, Mike. Thanks for the time on the air.
0: You got it. Nicolay Baseball. I'm telling you, man, they maybe look a little foolish over here, and that's okay. I thank Jason for the time. Guys, if you've been listening to me the last few weeks, you know that I'm a huge fan of the head coach for softball at Sussex Hamilton. Had her in studio, got a chance to go out, meet her mom, meet her dog, meet to her players, her team, and her coaching staff. And I said to her last week, Coach, I want to have you on one more time. You know what that means. And she said, well, that would mean that we're in the state final. And I said, yes, ma'am. And here she is, Kaylee Genrich, the head coach at Sussex Hamilton. 29-1 Sussex Hamilton team. Coach, man, that was a heck of a semifinal game you guys were involved in.
2: Yeah, I still think my voice is shot. but I mean, honestly, these are the moments that these players are going to, you know, relive together when they're sitting around, you know, 10 years from now. Because my girls they're such good friends, and those are moments that you see in movies, right? And for my girls to get to experience that yesterday and just the whole state trip in general, I told them today, we can't fail.
0: Yeah.
2: and I just want them to go into today just knowing, like, you made it to the last day of high school softball. That is a privilege beyond itself, and I'm super proud of them.
0: Hey, Coach, I got to ask you, before we talk about the game coming up this evening against Muskego, and look, everybody was hoping for this matchup, right? Because you guys played once before. It's a really good game. These are two quality coaches, two quality programs and players. But I have to ask you, when you played Sun Prairie East, they got up 2-0, and in the bottom of the sixth, you guys scored 2 to tie it. And then in I think the bottom of the ninth, in extra innings, you guys scored 1 to beat them 3-2. Can you talk to me about the bottom of the sixth and what that was like in the dugout? And were you starting to second guess or go, look, if we don't get going offensively, this thing's going to end?
2: I was a little bit panicked. But again, you know, my coaches kept saying, like, trust these girls. You know, our season schedule put them in moments like these. I kept bringing up the Green Bay Preble game where they took the lead on us 2-0 and we didn't have an answer. We didn't respond. And I told them, you don't have a choice. We need to do something. And my girls, honestly, they just went back to our foundation of how we got here. You know, we actually did a lot of breathing. And, you know, the mental toughness that my girls, I believe, talked about on your radio show.
0: Yep.
2: And my seniors were asking, Coach, we have to take a centering breath right now. Don't worry, we got it. We just want to be in the moment. And I believe from the third inning on, we were taking centering breaths after every single inning when they came off the field to go hit. I knew that they were born to fight. I knew that our season schedule prepared them to fight. And sometimes as a coach, you just have to sit in the dugout and watch, and hopefully you prepared them. I did go through a couple of moments where I was in 30 seconds of regret. Maybe I should have done this. Maybe I should have done that. And my coaches just kept reminding me, like, hey, the game is going to take care of itself. Let these girls play. And that's really all you can do, is knowing you've prepared them enough to take control of the game. And look what they did.
0: Hey, Coach, talk to me about the bottom of the ninth, how you guys scored 1. I think there were 2 outs when that happened. Can you walk me through the walk-off?
2: Yeah. So, you know, Abby McCauley, who's had an excellent state trip herself, gets on. And, you know, I believe Grace House, you know, pokes one up the middle, and I pull Abby all the way to three just because I wanted her there and I wanted to test the outfielder's arm because they were playing us pretty far back. And we're in a first and third situation. And, you know, unfortunately, Maddie tried to bunt a suicide there, and it got caught. And, you know, up to the plate comes Gava Sarambitsky. And I'm telling you something, she's only a sophomore, but there's been moments in the state tournament where she's just had a different look in her eyes, and she's ready for it. You know, she's a complete gamer. She's only a sophomore, but I do believe that she's going to get a lot of college interest, especially after the state tournament and all summer long. And I believe that, you know, when she stepped in the box, she had a mission, she had a goal. And boy, did she ever, I mean, to just to walk off your team like that, she was floating all day. she actually thought the ball was out. She actually thought she hit a home run. And I said, at any other high school field, that ball is out. But at, you know, the middle of the field, I believe at Wisconsin is 216.
0: Yep.
2: Or 220 or something like that.
0: It's
2: and
0: long.
2: She just missed it. She just missed it, but it didn't matter. You know, she said, you know, whether that was a home run or ball hit off the wall, I did my job. I got Abby in, and that was her job. And, I mean, she'll be telling that story for years to come.
0: Do you know nobody happier than Maddie, right? Maddie, yeah. trying to get a bunt down, trying to get a suicide bunt down to win it, and you pop it up. I would assume that the next 2 minutes of her life was not great. She had to be feeling bad. And then Ava comes up and picks up her teammate. And you and I have had this conversation a lot this year, Coach, where you said, look, these players all are playing for each other. And that's the difference with this group. We're all playing for each other and all trying to pick each other up. And it's not a lot of individual, like, oh, look at what I did. Look at me. Look at me. It's all about, look at us. And we're doing this together, and we're doing it for each other. And you have told me that a number of times with this team. And that's exactly what Ava did.
2: I wouldn't be surprised if Ava said something to Maddie, you know, when before she got on, you know, because they talked to each other in between at bats, and Maddie's nine, which spins to Ava every single time. And I wouldn't be surprised if Ava said something like, hey, I got you. I got this. I wouldn't be surprised at it at all.
0: Man, I love that. Coach, you know, when you get through the journey and you get to where you are right now, you know, you want to get the job done, but you're right. What you talked about in the beginning of our conversation, girls, we can't lose at this point. Like, we've won. We have won this thing. And look, we're going to go and play our best, and we're going to continue to play for each other. We're going to continue to do our breathing exercises and the stuff we do. It's just another softball game. We've done a lot of it. We've won 29 out of 30. Let's go win one. But I think you're right. I think that these girls just wanted to get one more game, and if they can if they can get a state championship back to Sussex Hamilton, great. You know what, but when they're in each other's weddings, or they're at a class reunion 5, 10, 20, 50 years from now, they're going to be talking about this. They're going to be talking about what they did last night, the night, you know, after they win the semis. Maybe not talk a whole lot about what happened on the field, but they're going to be telling stories about what happened, and they're hanging out together and listening to this music and talking about this stuff. And I just, I'm so proud of this team, Coach.
2: Yeah, I really can't say much more. I think you summed it up perfectly. I do believe that our mentality today is, you know, we won the day. You guys earned the last game of high school softball. I have to look at my seniors today and be like, hey, we're together one more time. There is no tomorrow. This is our last pregame. This is your last time wearing a Charger softball uniform. All you can do is go out and play your hearts out. Either way, I do believe Muskego and us, we have won the day. And it doesn't really matter who goes home with gold and who goes home with silver. I do think all of us want to go home with gold. Don't get me wrong, because we're all competitors.
0: 100%.
2: But at the end of the day, what is truly special is two Waukesha County teams led by two strong women coaches got their teams here. And that is something to be celebrated.
0: Hey, I've got Brooke Ball coming on at 10:30. Should I tell her that you guys are only going to bunt today? I mean, you know, you've decided, you know, to bring up a JV pitcher to pitch tonight at 6:30 or so to see how she would handle it.
2: Brooke's reaction, because her and I are good friends, I think her reaction would be like, you know what? I know Kaylee well enough to where I know there's going to be something different, some surprise today. So I don't think she would look past anything.
0: I'm going to tell her you've decided to turn everybody around in the batter's box. If you're a righty hitter, you're going lefty today. If you're a lefty, you're going righty. And we'll see what
2: I think Brooke and I are sitting exactly, you know, where we should be today. I think our hearts are so proud of all of our girls and both of our programs. And, you know, we got them to this point. And, you know, our mission is the same. You know, just unfortunately, her and I, at the end of the day, one's going to end up one, one's going to end up two. But I still go back to what both of our programs have accomplished, what we've achieved as women coaches and as leaders of our program. Like, there's no other way than to be proud today. We won. We got to the last final game of high school softball, and there's no loser of the day.
0: Hey,
2: go home with hardware. We all go home with it for the first. We both make history. So I really, my mindset today is just soaking up these final moments that I have. That's it.
0: How proud and how much sleep did your mom get last night, you think?
2: I think honestly, like, I slept very well last night. I woke up knowing that, you know, I get one more extra day with these girls. And no matter what, tomorrow is I turn them back to their summer teams tomorrow. And we have accomplished so much more than I really think was on their radar. And I really think a lot of people look past us, and we came back stronger.
0: Yeah. Hey, Coach, your mom didn't sleep well last night.
2: Oh, I think she did.
0: She did not. She was all fired up at the Slinger game I was at. That wasn't even the playoffs. That was, you know, during the season. And she was pacing with your dog. She's so proud of you. I spent 10 minutes with her, and I'm telling you, she had tears in her eyes. She's so proud of who you are and the coach that you become, and how you, it's more than just winning baseball, softball games out there at Sussex Hamilton. And I can tell you, if I could get her on the phone, she did not sleep well. She's so nervous for this one. Kaylee, thank you so much. What a great ambassador you are for that school, that program, and that team. Yeah. And I thank you so much for becoming a friend of mine.
2: Absolutely. And, you know, I always appreciate moments to talk about my girls and brag about them any chance I get. So appreciate all the airtime. And, you know, honestly, today's a great day for women in sports.
0: Yep.
2: To be honest with you.
0: 100%. I agree with you. When all the dust settles, you call me out by lunch. How's that?
2: Perfect.
0: Kaylee Gedridge, head coach at Sussex Hamilton. 6:30 or so tonight, they play against Muskego for a state championship. And again, at 10:30, we'll talk to the head coach from Muskego. We'll get to a break. Other side of the break, we're going to talk to Travis Hull. He's the head boys baseball coach at Waupun. It's a really good story. And I would ask that you stick around to listen to Coach Hull from Waupun. This is the Varsity Blitz High School Sports Show, presented by your local Pick and Save and Metro Market stores, only on Fox Sports 920 and your iHeart Radio app.
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0: Welcome back to the Varsity Blitz High School and Sports Show, as always presented by our friends at your local Pick and Save and Metro Market Stores, coming live from the Donovan and Jorgensen Heating and Cooling Studios. Man, I love this next story, guys. I just do. The head baseball coach at Waupun, Travis Hull, is joining us. Coach, how you been?
14: Doing well. How are you, Mike?
0: Good, man. Thank you so much for giving me a few minutes to talk about this year's team and kind of the background and some of the boys on this team that have made it go. Did you know coming in that this team had a chance to get to state?
14: Oh, absolutely. Yeah, I had a lot of confidence in these boys. They work extremely hard. There's a lot of talent on this team, and we knew it was going to, it's always a tough road, you know,
0: yep.
14: Tough to get, you know, to get through, but, we knew we had as good a chance as anybody. So yeah, for sure.
0: Hey coach, you guys, won the, Capital North Conference 8-2 record. And when you look at that conference and you look at Lakeside Lutheran and Lake Mills and Lodi, there's some really good baseball played in that conference with some really good coaches. Do you feel like that conference gets you prepared for this time of year?
14: Yeah, I mean, we get bumped around conference to conference.
0: Yep.
14: Last year we were in the ECC, and the ECC was really tough last year, with Kewaskum and KML in there. And then moving into the Capitol, though, I thought, you know, if they were going to move us somewhere, I was really pleased with, you know, the level of play and the competition that we got there. I thought the pitching was really good in the Capitol North this year. You know, Lake Mills had Everson and Lodi had Schneider, and their pitching and catching was phenomenal in that conference. And I definitely think it helped prepare us.
0: Coach, let's talk about this year's team. And looking at your roster, there's two boys with the same last name as you on there. And I had it was such a blessing to be able to coach my son in high school basketball. And I love the dynamic of a coach who's able to coach they're his sons, right? Or her kids. And you've got two boys, one's a senior and I believe one is a sophomore. Talk to me about the dynamic in the whole family. Do you guys get away from baseball when you get to the kitchen table, or do you guys talk baseball quite a bit?
30: You know, I think I learned quite a while with my oldest son, and especially with his wrestling, that like the biggest thing is to make sure you keep the sport fun for him, especially at a young age. And then, you know, regardless of what happens in the game, you kind of let that go when, you know, as soon as you step off the field. It's, you know, my relationships with my kids means way more than my relationship as a coach. You know, and I need to make sure that they understand that, you know, whatever decisions are made on the field are made, you know, in the best interest of the team. But it doesn't affect how much I love them or anything like that. So, yeah, we try, you know, we do talk baseball at home.
0: Sure.
30: They're watching it all the time and seeing it and stuff like that. But, you know, it's kind of like, they need a little cooling off time, you know, and we try not to, you know, regardless win, lose or draw, you know, you got to make sure that you kind of separate those two.

0: So we have really good staff, and I felt comfortable. But you know, our junior pitcher just kind of struggled a little bit, and I thought the zone got a little tighter, and so we had to make some changes. And you know, we brought Chase in, who had been catching on a super hot day, like 10 and or 11 innings, 11 or 12 innings before he came into the game. Not something I had planned. With that, then I had to bring my younger sophomore son in to catch. He said he told me yesterday, he goes, "Dad, I couldn't breathe when I got up there." He was so nervous. And, you know, but they pulled together. Like, that was something that I was really proud of the kids. You know, and Chase is such a gamer. You know, like, he wasn't going to back down regardless of what happened. And then, yeah, I mean, I think a lot of people saw what happened at the end. And, you know, Chase was able to get us out of a mess in the bottom, or excuse me, it would have been, yeah, the top of the seventh, and then got in there in a tie ball game and hit a walk-off home run off the top of the fence and over.
1: Oh, so, my goodness.
0: To win it. So.
1: Coach, it's like a made-for-TV movie, don't you think?
0: It was crazy. It has definitely the craziest game I've ever been a part of.
1: Are you coaching third base when you guys were up?
0: Yeah.
1: So did you know by the crack of the bat that thing had a chance to get out?
0: No, not really. You know, the ball was carrying. It wasn't like a heavy wind, but for some reason the ball was carrying kind of out that way. And I'm sitting there, and like one of the coaches from Little Chute said, "Ah, can of corn." Like, the kid didn't go back hard. Like, he just kind of was drifting a little bit. And then all of a sudden you could see a little panic, and he started, you know, both outfielders started going, because it was a high ball. Like, you know, you hit something that high, it's usually not going out. And he just kept, they both kept drifting back and back. And literally, if one of those players would have ran straight to the fence and stood there, they could have reached up and caught it. But the ball just carried and carried. And I didn't, like, even till the very end, I'm like, did that just hit the top of the fence and go over? And yeah, it was crazy.
1: That is a moment that you will never forget. Rest of your life.
0: No.
1: And have you watched the video on that thing a few times?
0: Yeah, I had to go back. Well, Radio Plus is our local radio that films a lot of our games, and they did a good job. But like, the camera work wasn't, you know, couldn't really pick up the ball very well deep. So then I had to pull up one of the other news stations coverage, because they kind of followed it all the way back.
1: Oh, that's
0: so
1: awesome.
0: I watched that a couple times. And, you know, it's not just that, but it's like cool to see the reaction from the bench. Like, my sister-in-law was filming, like, right from the side of the bench when all the kids ran out. And, you know, to see my youngest fourth grader jump on the pile.
1: I love, you know, that.
0: That's all he does is watch baseball. So he sees these other guys dogpiling and, like, yep. So, yeah, it was great. I mean, it was really, really cool. And, you know, definitely some things that are, you know, my memory's not as good as it used to be, but it's definitely one of those things that's going to stick, I think. So
1: we are talking to Travis Hull. He's the head baseball coach at Waupun. And when I get a chance to talk to him for about a half hour the other day, I said, "Coach, you got to give me a full segment, because this whole family affair thing is really impressive to me." And we talked that there's a special place in heaven for your wife. We both know that. She got you kind of involved in coaching volleyball at Watertown, been the head coach of Waupun for a while. You guys have gotten to the sectional semifinals in a bit, and now you've broken through the door, going to play a really good Kenosha St. Joe's team. Talk to me a little bit about what you know about St. Joe's.
0: Obviously they're battle tested. They've won state, you know. They've they've got some of the best players in the state of Wisconsin. I mean, Dominic Santarelli is probably the best player in the state of Wisconsin. You know, LSU commit, center fielder, that can run and hit, and we looked at his, just, you know, looking at his spray charts. I mean, he had he hit on a spray chart, I think, one ball in the infield, and like everything I've seen. Like, he's dangerous, and he's really, really good. And then their pitcher, Rizzo, he throws to

0: into upper 80s, and like I said, some of those other kids too have been there before. You know, they know what it's like in Appleton. They've walked through there. They've won big games. So it'll be a test, you know. But I like our chances. I think we've got a well-balanced team, and you know, I think we got two superstar type players on our team too. So I think we got a good shot.
1: You know, looking at Dominic's stats, he's hitting almost 570. You might want to put four up, man. You might want to think about walking him once in a while if you have to. But then if Rizzo's behind him, he's hitting 480. So you're right. It's a team that has some guys that have been there and certainly are playing at a really high level. I'll tell you this, Coach. Waupun is a really proud community when it comes to high school athletics. And I know that whole community is going to be out supporting you guys. I think it's a great story with what you and your sons and this group have done. Know that you've coached these seniors for a while they have given you pretty much everything they can. And let's go finish the deal now, right? Got a couple more baseball games. I think that first inning is going to be really important for you guys. Get through that first inning so these guys can now just kind of get that feeling like, look, we've played a lot of baseball games together. It's just another game. Let's go play.
0: Yeah, for sure. For sure. We've prepped them and told them, like, it isn't just another game, but, you know, if you do what you do, and you play the way you're capable of, then that's all you can do, right? And if you do that, it's going to be good enough. So that's kind of our message for sure.
1: Have you made the decision who will get up on the bump on Monday?
0: Yeah.
1: Tuesday?
0: Yeah, I did.
1: I should know that, yep. Right? Go ahead. Do you want to tell us that, or do you want to hold it?
0: I don't want to broadcast that to the to Kenosha St. Joe's quite yet. So I think they probably know too. But we've throughout our playoff run, we've started one of two players. It's either our freshman Sutton Nelson or it's our senior Logan Prawl, and they're both they've both been first team all conference pitchers. So I'm not, I'm confident that both of them will do the job. So
1: Wednesday at 9 a.m. Now I've got it. Yep. Wednesday at 9 a.m. Kenosha St. Joe's against Waupun, and then Pewaukee and Somerset will follow them. The winners will play on Thursday at 3:00 for a state championship. Travis, thank you so much, man. I really appreciate your time, and it was so fun talking to you the other day. And I just keep hearing the song, It's a Family Affair, in my head when I talk to you about this program and this team. And there's a lot of really good baseball players on Waupun. When you have two sons and a fourth grader jumping out of the dog pile, that for me is just everything that high school sports and high school communities are supposed to be about. So, Coach, thanks a lot for your time. Good luck Wednesday at 9:00 against St. Joe's.
0: Thanks, Mike, and I really appreciate it. I also really appreciate what you've done with the Faith in the Zone. I think it's a good resource for a lot of people. And
1: amen. Thank you.
0: And so, yeah.
1: I really appreciate that, Travis. Thank you for that. He is Travis Hull, the head baseball coach at Waupun. We're going to get to a break. Other side of the break, Jason Schneider, the head baseball coach at Fond du Lac, will be joining us. This is the Varsity Blitz High School Sports Show presented by your local Pick and Save and Metro Market stores, only on Fox Sports 920 and your iHeart Radio app.
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0: 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We are now joined by the head baseball coach at Fond du Lac. He is Jason Schneider. Hey, coach, how you doing today?
1: Not bad. How about yourself, man?
0: I'm doing good. Coach, I got to tell you, man, when you get Germantown, you know, everybody kept asking me about Germantown. That's a really well-coached, great baseball team, but they hadn't lost all year. And you get them in the sectional semis, and you beat them 8-7. I'm wondering what you're feeling after that one. You got to get ready to play right after, basically, against Nina. But I'm wondering how you were feeling about this year's team after a win like that.
1: Yeah, no, I'll just say I've been telling the guys all season that we have a good team that we can definitely make a run at state and win it all. So it's just a matter of them believing in everything. And obviously when we got handed Germantown, we knew we were going to have a good team coming ahead. So it was one of those things where the guys kind of locked in and they were ready to go. And we knew they were a beatable team. So it's and we knew we had to play our best ball against them because obviously they're a great team. But yeah, we got the job done, and then had pretty short notice with Nina, and then obviously we've seen Nina twice this year, so we kind of knew what they were about. But yeah, no, the guys got it done and played good baseball.
0: Hey, did you know coming in to the beginning of the year that that you guys had a chance to do this well? And look, you told the players, hey, look, we're a good team. We got a chance to maybe get to state and win this thing. Did you know before the year started that this team had kind of, you know, that kind of guts and courage and good baseball players to get this deep and maybe get a chance to win state?
1: Yeah, no, big time. We basically returned our entire staff, or not staff, our team,
0: yep,
1: with our lineup and whatnot. We only kind of had to replace three guys. So it was one of those things when we came into the season knowing we have a very, very good team. It's just a matter of the guys buying in and getting it done. We struggled, or we were losing a few games, so we were a little above 500 kind of midway through the year. And we kind of had, we sat down one practice and talked for a good 30, 45 minutes and kind of just discussed like the team and where we're at and what we need to
0: do. Oh, Jason, you there? Yeah, we kind of lost him, Spencer. Let's, if we can't get him back. What's interesting about Fond du Lac for me is they 12-6 in conference, but they've won 9 in a row. And when I'm talking to coaches and I'm looking at teams, I always think the teams that are really well coached are the teams that are playing their best baseball down the stretch. And this Fond du Lac team certainly has done that. And for them to win 9 in a row down the stretch, I think you got to give that head coach and that staff a lot of credit, because they continue to work with these boys and work with this team and get them better at the end. When all, as coaches, that's when we're hoping our team is playing their best ball. And I think we've got Jason back. Are you back, coach?
1: Yeah, sorry, my phone connected to the speaker somehow.
0: Nah, that's okay. No worries. No worries about that. Hey, when you got Nina, a team in your conference that you had played twice before, you beat them once and you lost to them earlier in the year once, and you said, look, we knew a lot about them, so we kind of knew what we're getting into with them, and a really good 3-2 win. Can you talk about that game? I don't know a lot about it. Did you have a walk-off, or were you guys up 3-0? Talk to me about that game against Nina.
1: So we knew kind of everything about Nina, their lineup and what their players' tendencies and whatnot, and then also we've seen both of their aces, their top two pitchers, so... It was kind of nice because actually they threw the Juckum guy, and we actually beat him 7-0 the last time we played them. So we kind of were pretty confident going into it. But other than that, though, we started Hudson Berg. He's really picked up on the pitching end this year. And then we had Bryson Patton, who was supposed to be our ace all year, but he only got 4 innings throughout the season because he was hurt. So It's nice having our ace back, obviously, and him coming in relief and shutting the door down with three innings. But no, we jumped on Nina right away in the first inning, scoring two, so that kind of really set the tone. But then the guys are kind of just gliding through the game, and we were kind of saying, hey, we got to pick it up. We got to score one more. We're not going to win with two runs. Nina ended up getting two runs, so it was tied for a little bit. But then our leadoff hitter, actually, Keaton Killian, hit a solo bomb that ended up going the opposite field, too. So, yeah, it was pretty cool because he's a lefty, and it literally almost hit the left field foul pole post.
0: And stayed fair. Oh, man. That's a home run. Hey, Coach, you'll never forget that home run, ever.
1: No, not at all. Not at all. I actually had an interview after that, and they're like, hey, what's your biggest takeaway from this day? And I'm like, definitely Keaton's home run giving us that lead. And then we kind of just made sure that we needed to keep it going and play good defense behind Bryson. And, yeah, no, that was a big hit that I'll never forget for sure.
0: Hey, Coach, if people have not seen your team like me and they watch your game against Madison Memorial on Monday at 9 a.m., tell me about this team. Is it a team that hits a lot of home runs? Do you go station to station? Are you aggressive on the base paths? Tell me a little bit about kind of the mission statement of this year's Fond du Lac team.
1: Yeah, so our thing that we kind of like to do is we like to steal bases, we like to get the extra bases, and kind of play small ball with it. So if there's bunting situations, depending on obviously in the game, and we're going to do it. So we practice it a lot and making sure that we get guys over in scoring position, and it's just a matter of capitalizing at that point and stringing the runs together. So, but yeah, no, Madison Memorial's got a very, very good team. They got some good players, but we're definitely very confident going into this. Just kind of sticking with the Fondy baseball. But, well, yeah, no, that's a big thing that we kind of switched this year, is going into small ball, and it's been working.
0: Give me your background, Coach. How long have you been the head coach at Fond du Lac?
1: This is my second year after taking the program. So,
0: goodness.
1: You're into it, and, we're going to state in my second year, so it's pretty exciting.
0: You know, if I were you, I'd hire an agent to go to the athletic director and get a little bump next year, Coach. Year two, you know, I would do that. Where'd you go to high school, by the way?
1: I'm actually a Fond du Lac alum, so I played for Marty Paulson back in the day.
0: Oh, my.
1: I graduated in 2017, so.
0: A boy can't come home.
1: Right.
0: Man, love that.
1: After college, I went away for a few years, got experience with another program, and then ended up coming back and got the job right away. So it was pretty cool, and it's really nice that I'm able to kind of be able to run the team that I once played for.
0: Well, and you know the culture. You know, that's a huge difference. You know the culture. You know where the locker room is. You know what it was like playing for Marty and what the program was like then. And look, as coaches, we don't invent anything. We steal everything from other guys and then make it our own. But the fact that you played for, you know, Hall of Fame coach and understand how hard he worked to make that Fondy program what it was. You know, I just love that story that a boy can come home and start doing some of the stuff that he learned as a player playing for Fond du Lac. Hey, when you guys got the 5 seed and Madison Memorial, in fact, our next guest after we cut you loose here in a couple of minutes will be the head coach for Madison Memorial. And when we talked to him a couple of weeks ago, he said, look, we were rolling for a while and then we get the 1 seed and we drop a couple. And he said, I don't know what that means for us. Like, does that mean we just kind of let those go? And he goes, I got to get these boys playing well again. And you're right. They've got a lot of talent to baseball players for sure at Madison Memorial. Have you made the decision who's going to get up on the bump Monday at 9 a.m.?
1: Yes. Yeah, we'll be having our ace throw.
0: Okay.
1: But other than that, though, yeah, we got 4 or 5 guys that honestly any one of them could probably be on the mound. So it's nice that we have a lot of depth with our pitching, especially as we get into the tournament, hopefully once we win Monday and then going into Wednesday. So, yeah, we have a pretty good game plan already kind of going.
0: Hey, Coach, is it a young team? Is it some underclassmen? When you look at that roster and the guys that are making this team go, is it a senior-laden team?
1: Yeah, no, we got 13 seniors, man. So it's a senior-heavy-loaded team. But the thing is, too, then the juniors that are playing, like, they're studs, man. I mean, top and bottom through our nine in the lineup. It's just everyone can hit at any point, so it's not really, we don't really have a weakness in our lineup. So it's cool, especially with some of these seniors who I didn't really expect to kind of get playing time this year, and they're really stepping up and playing really good baseball the entire spring. So it's definitely exciting because we worked super hard all winter, just hitting constantly twice a week. So it's showing.
0: Hey, Coach, you being a younger head coach, I can tell you as an old retired basketball coach, the fact that you guys have 13 seniors on this team tells me a lot about you and your staff, because you don't see that. And if there are some guys that are like, look, it's my senior year. If I'm not going to be a key contributor, if he's going to ask me to come in off the bench or pinch run, I'm not putting in the time to do that. But these guys all stuck together. And that tells me a lot about the culture in that dugout and the culture in that locker room, that they stuck with you, that you said, look, guys, we got a chance. We got a chance to do something really special, and we want you guys with us. And the fact that 13 seniors are on this roster, one day that's going to be really impressive to you, Coach.
1: Oh, for sure. And it's awesome having the type of culture that we have. I'll just say the boys are great. Their chemistry is through the roof. They're always constantly together, whether it's going fishing or getting team breakfasts and stuff like that, or going to one's house and hitting in their cages and stuff. So it's definitely a good thing that we have going with the Fond du Lac baseball team and the program. So hopefully the guys looking up to us and whatnot are looking forward to their chance once they get to varsity.
0: Yeah, and you know what? You know the youth baseball program and Fond du Lac, all those kids wear their jersey to bed and just think about one day I'm going to put on that varsity jersey and play for that coach. You know, Fond du Lac just hired a really good basketball coach. Right now, Fond du Lac's a baseball school for this moment. I know that basketball coach he's probably got guys in the gym getting shots up as we speak.
1: Yes. I would say Drake's a great hire. Definitely he's going to turn that program into a winning culture. But yeah, no, like you said, I'm going to live this up with the baseball thing right now as we're going to state. So we're going to say Fondy's a baseball.
0: In my world right now, it's a baseball. You tell Drake to get off the golf course and start. He hits a golf ball about 6 miles. Man, I'm telling you, he has been on my basketball show a number of times, and I saw him at a couple of outings. And he's like, McGivern, you don't hit the ball very far. I said, no, I don't. Let me see you, boy. And he hit one about 280 straight right down the pike. And he looked at me, smirked, gave me a little nod, and walked off. So, hey, I really appreciate your time. He's Jason Schneider. He's the head baseball coach at Fond du Lac. And they get a chance to play Madison Memorial coming up. And I can tell you the Madison Memorial coach is excited to get a chance to play you guys 9 a.m. on Monday at Fox City Stadium. And the number 4 Madison Memorial team against the number 5 Fond du Lac team to get a chance to play the winner of the Muskego Marquette game. Hey, Jason, thanks a lot for a few minutes of your time, and I certainly wish you guys luck on Monday.
1: Hey, I truly appreciate you having me, Mike. I was just saying, yep, 9 a.m. start time. It's gonna be a good time.
0: But, a little bit early. Get some sleep Sunday night, Coach.
1: You got that right.
0: Thank you so much. We're going to get to a break. Other side of the break, we'll talk to Nick Cron. He's the head baseball coach at Madison Memorial. And then Adam Doberstein from Pewaukee, Brick Balk, the head coach, the softball coach at Muskego, playing for a state championship tonight. We'll talk with her and follow from her, Jake Page, the head baseball coach at Muskego, will join us to be a really busy second hour. This is the Varsity Blitz High School Sports Show presented by your local Pick and Save and Metro Market stores, only on Fox Sports 920 and your iHeart Radio app.
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0: 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At 10:20, we'll talk to Adam Doberstein, the head baseball coach at Pewaukee. At 10:30, Brick Bulk, she is the head softball coach at Muskego. And at 10:40, we'll end the show with Jake Page, the head baseball coach at Muskego. We are now joined by the head baseball coach at Madison Memorial. He is Nick Cron. Nick, how are you?
14: Good. How are you, Mike?
0: Man, I am really good. I talked to Steve Collins for about a half hour yesterday, the retired basketball coach at Madison Memorial, and he is the commencement speaker at graduation today. And he said, man, what a great way to just kind of tie the ribbon on this whole career. And He's a really good dude. Him and his wife are coming in studio early August, and we're going to talk his career, and I'm going to probably talk more to his wife, who just is a pistol, by the way. And he goes, hey, I might be living with you by then. She's going to be so sick and tired of me being in retirement. She might be kicking me out, and I might have to move in with you, McGivern. I said, come on down, Coach. No problem. Hey, I got to tell you, Coach, when we talked a couple weeks ago, you know, after the seeding meeting, you guys got the one seed and then dropped a couple. And you said, man, we got to get this back rolling again. And certainly you guys were able to do that. It beat a really good Onalaska team and then Middleton and Verona. And I was a little surprised at the final score against Verona. You beat them 10-0. And in a sectional final game, Coach, you don't see that happen very often.
14: No, you don't. It was Tuesday was a really hot day, and I think we got a nice advantage playing the first game and then get to sit and then play the final. Verona kind of had to go back to back, and I think it gassed them a little bit. So, the combination of that, we came out hitting right away, and it was just kind of a perfect storm for us. The seeding kind of helped. Helped us in that regard. So, we were ready to go for that game for sure.
0: Very seldom, Coach, you talk to a guy that, you know, could kind of like just take a breath during a sectional final game. I had one of those as a basketball coach. And we played Beloit Turner when I was at Greendale Martin Luther. And we got up 18-0 to start the game before they could get a timeout. And we had a running clock, and it was, I remember sitting in the middle of the second half going, all right, we're going to state. You know, there was no drama in it. And that had to be kind of the same thing that you were feeling, you know, fourth, fifth, sixth inning in the sectional finals.
14: Yeah. Yes. You know, you try and avoid that, right? You never know. We've all seen games where like all of a sudden this, everything turns and you can't stop the bleeding, right?
0: Yep.
14: We felt pretty good about where we're at. I don't think any of the guys ever, you know, took their foot off the gas, right? They know like, hey, this is our opportunity. This is our chance to really cement some legacy here for our senior class and for this group in general. And it's hard to not see the score and feel like, you know, relaxed, but I didn't get that from the guys for sure.
0: That's awesome. Hey, Coach, we just talked to Jason Schneider, the head coach from Fond du Lac, and talked. He's got 13 seniors on this team, which is really, for me, that's a lot, right? It tells me a little bit about the program. He's a Fond du Lac grad, so he understands, played for Marty. He understands the culture at Fond du Lac. And I'm wondering if you've had a chance to kind of look at that team and that ace that they're going to throw Monday at 9 a.m. against you guys?
14: Yeah, you know, we have 11 seniors ourselves, right?
0: Wow.
14: So, like, we're kind of in the same boat. Yes, we've started to kind of look at and do some prep for Fond du Lac. I think in the end, though, we're really focused on us, do what we do best. How do we execute our game the best? Obviously, as coaches, we're trying to, do a little bit of scouting and see kind of what tendencies we can see. There's not a ton of information. We don't know a lot about them. We don't have a lot of, any common opponents or
0: yep.
14: That kind of thing. So, it's not always easy to get a lot of information, but, you know, I think we're trying to focus mainly on ourselves and being the best version of us and kind of letting the chips fall where they may.
0: Hey, Coach, and I should know this, but I don't. Madison Memorial, have you had a history getting up to state in the baseball program?
14: Yeah, so, like, it's interesting. The last time we've been at state was 2008,
0: okay.
14: And I was actually an assistant. I was an assistant with that team back then. And, state titles in 1990 and 92, legendary coach Tom Bennett.
0: Yep.
14: It's been a while, obviously. But some rich tradition for Memorial athletics and baseball for sure. Excited about the opportunity, definitely.
0: Coach, and do you have a conversation, especially with the seniors with graduation today, about, hey, look, guys, you know what? You can do graduation parties like next weekend, you know, the following weekend. Let's not do that now. Let's make sure that, you know, we take care of our bodies. We get it. We get sleep. We don't get in any kind of trouble. Don't screw this thing up with 11 seniors and some really quality leaders on this team. Do you have that conversation with them?
14: Absolutely, we have that conversation. We have that conversation at the end of every practice. You know, make good decisions, look after each other. You know, yeah. In a week, you can kind of do whatever you want. I don't mean that. You know,
0: right.
14: Literally. But
0: no,
14: you know
0: I,
14: what I mean.
0: I agree.
14: Right?
0: Like, yes. Yep.
14: You know, so yes, we absolutely have those conversations about, you know, and after Tuesday, you know, Tuesday was really hot. We had a couple of excellent trainers, from our school and our dugout really helping us, you know, and so you stress, you know, taking care of our bodies, being right. You know, I don't think the weather is going to be much of an issue on Monday morning. But yeah, you know, take care of your bodies, make good decisions, all that stuff, is definitely, it's something we talk about every day.
0: Coach, the idea of playing Monday morning at 9 a.m., you know, as a basketball coach, when we would play into, and we got up to state a number of times, and we would try to get practices a few days prior to that to get their bodies and their minds ready to play at such an odd time. You know, you haven't played any other 9 a.m. games this year, I'm sure. Have you guys, you know, come together to try to get some throws in and get some hitting in early in the morning to kind of get these guys to understand what it's going to be like to play baseball at 9 o'clock in the morning?
14: A little bit. Like, we're going to take off today because of graduation, but we're going to practice tomorrow morning. We definitely have Saturday morning practices or whatever. You know, at this point, right, if you can't be ready to go for a state tournament
0: yes.
14: game, I don't care what time it's at, right? We've got bigger problems that, you know, yeah. if we're not ready to go. So you know, we're going to go up Sunday night and we're going to stay over so it's not as big of a, you know, trying to leave here in Madison at, you know, the insane hour in the morning. We'll stay overnight, and it's still going to be an early wake-up call up there Monday morning. But we'll go, and we'll do our routine. We'll get some hitting in and try to stay on routine. I'm a big believer in trying to stay on routine as best we can. It's hard with all the logistics that go along with the state tournament. But, yeah, we'll be ready to go at 9 o'clock for sure.
0: I absolutely love that the fact that you guys are going to go and stay up there overnight. And just one more chance for these guys to hang out. You know, have some fun a little bit, try to get a good night's sleep, and, you know, up at 6:30 or whatever you guys are planning, get some food and get some breakfast and hang out, get some throws in, maybe find a batting cage to get a couple of swings. You know, Coach, when these guys go and play at Fox City Stadium, it's almost like the Hoosier thing, right? Like the pitching mound is the same distance. The bases are the same distance. Don't worry about that part of it. Let's just go play Madison Memorial Baseball.
14: 100%, right? We really haven't talked that much about that, you know, kind of aspect of it. You know, I think the outfield's going to play a little bit bigger than we're used to, but not significantly, right?
0: Right.
14: These days, we all played at that, you know, a lot of the, you know, the minor league parks or the independent ballparks or whatever that are pretty good size. So I don't think we're going to be fooled by any of that. It's just like any other game. You try and make it like any
0: yes.
14: other game. That's easier said than done for sure. But
0: I think after the first inning or two, right? If you can get clean, if you can get a, you know, three of three down, or if they get a base runner, get out of that first inning, you know, relatively unscathed, and then get up and try to hit the ball a little bit. I think after that first inning, you get a really good feel for, you know, is the stadium too big? Are guys looking at, you know, the what is at the end rather than just taking care of their business now? And I'm sure your staff has had that conversation.
14: Absolutely. I think we have a big focus on the first inning, right? We'll be the home team. So, you know, going out there, putting up a zero in the top of the first, and then, you know, we try to put up a crooked number in the bottom, right? At least two or more, right? And then we're off and running. Not to say that that happens, you know, every game, right? It didn't happen the sectional semifinal against Middleton. We kind of were zeros for a while, but, you know, bounced right back with, I think, two or three in the first against Verona, right? Right. So, yeah, I mean, setting the tone right away is critical for pretty much any team, I think.
0: 100%.
14: Like we've really put a focus on it this year.
0: Hey, I had talked to Jason. I said, hey, listen, any inside information I can give Nick Crone, who is the head coach at Memorial? He said, no, we're not high. We're going to throw our ace. We got, well, you know, he knows who, I'm sure, who our ace is, and we're going to put him up on the bump and see if we can't get a win. He said, and we've changed a little bit on some of the stuff we do. We're really aggressive on the base pass to try to steal some bases, and we hit and run a little bit. We'll bunt when we have to bunt. And he said, that's kind of how we've played all year, and it's worked for us, and we're not going to make many changes. Have you made the decision on who you're going to hand the ball to on Monday?
14: Yeah, we're all lined up, you know, with our pitching and, you know, very similar lineups to what we have in the sectional. Again, I think he's kind of saying the same thing that we are, right? Like, we're going to do what we do.
0: Yep.
14: You know, there's no secrets right now. It's all about execution and, you know, throwing strikes, playing clean defense, you know, moving runners when you have to. So, yeah, there's no secrets now, right? Like, everybody knows what's happening.
0: 100%. These guys, I'll tell you what, it's going to be a really fun tournament. They're going to lead it off Monday at 9 a.m. Madison Memorial takes on Fond du Lac, followed by Muskego against Marquette. And then Monday afternoon, Kokana takes on River Falls and Milton takes on Nicolet. Hey, Coach, thanks a lot for a couple minutes of your time again this week. I really appreciate it. Good luck against a good Fond du Lac team again Monday at 9 a.m.
14: Absolutely. Thanks. Anytime, Mike.
0: You got it, Nick. Thank you very much. We're going to get to a break. Other side of the break, we've got a couple of coaches going to join us. One at 10:20, Adam Doberstein, the head baseball coach at Pewaukee. And then we'll transition into softball for a few minutes with Brooke Bulk. She's the head softball coach at Muskego. They play for a state championship tonight against Sussex Hamilton. 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
0: 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At 10:30, we're going to talk to Brooke Balk, the head softball coach at Muskego. And the last segment, we'll talk to Jake Page, the head baseball coach at Muskego. But we are now joined, man, my neighborhood, my community, the head baseball coach, Pewaukee, the Pirates still playing, got the one seed. They're going to play Wednesday. The second game, they'll follow Kenosha St. Joe's against Waupun, and Pewaukee at 28-2 will play Somerset at 20-9. We're now joined by the head baseball coach at Pewaukee, Adam Doberstein. Hey, coach, congratulations, man. State-bound Pewaukee Pirates, awfully good feeling for you guys.
23: Yeah, super fun. Thanks for having me on, Mike. It's very, very exciting.
0: Man, coach, when you've got to play against the defending state champion at their home stadium, right, home field, in the sectional finals, you know, that's a tough putt, right? That team had done it last year. They're looking to repeat. And in the sectional finals, to go over there and beat them 10-5, you guys played an awfully good baseball team, and you played a really good game to get to state.
23: Yeah, no doubt. And, you know, not just playing the defending champion on their home field in a sectional final, but, you know, we lost. We were kind of injury-free all year until the last week of the regular season, and we lost both our number two and number three arms in that
0: week.
23: Oh,
0: man.
23: J.D. Jacobs and George Hendricks. And so we were, you know, we got a great game in the semifinal out of our senior, Blake Duvall. And so we're going into that game and trying to piece it together. And, you know, just one of those days where in the second inning, Eisenhower had the bases loaded, nobody out. And we turned a triple play. And so.
0: Wait, you know, what?
23: We had the bases loaded, nobody out. Took a visit, kind of a scouting report visit, trying to get a ground ball. We got a home to first double play, collision at first base. Our first baseman kind of was hobbled. Runner tried to score from second. He was safe initially, but he had missed home plate, and the on-deck batter saw it and gave him a shove to try to go back and touch the plate.
0: Oh, no.
23: Assisting a runner, and it turned into a triple play. So at that point, you kind of look around, and you're kind of feeling like maybe this is meant to be. So,
0: oh, my goodness.
23: Yep.
0: That's awesome. Are the two guys that got hurt, are they back, or are they not going to be able to play?
23: Yeah, we haven't had them. So we're glad to step up, though, in an incredible way. We also had in the sectional, we went turned to Max Metz, who is a junior who spent most of the year on the JV. Max came up and threw a couple innings against Slinger in our second to last regular season game and non-conference game, pitched well. We went to him against Kettle Moraine Lutheran in the regional final, and he was on the mound in the middle of the game, earned a win against Eisenhower. And since I'm throwing out crazy stories, our starting catcher, Hudson Bremberger, got heat exhaustion and leave the game. Our backup catcher, Jack Tabbert, who actually just decommitted in football from North Dakota State. He's going to be a Badger. Pretty cool stuff.
0: Yep.
23: But, he was DHing for the pitcher's spot. So when Hudson got the heat exhaustion, we had to decide, do we take our pitcher out of the game and put our backup catcher in, or do we put in another JV guy, JV catcher, who hadn't played an inning all year? And that's what we decided to do. So we were playing Eisenhower on their home field in the critical innings, the defending state champion, with an entirely JV battery the entire season, and got it done. So it's pretty cool stuff.
0: Hey, Adam, I look, I'm a weird dude. I have goosebumps on my arms, man. You know, that kind. This is the stuff I love about high school athletics. You know, that term, it's next man up. It's kind of a slogan, right? But as coaches, yeah, sometimes we have to do that. And when these young guys who, you know, he didn't have an inning in varsity baseball, and now he's got to be a catcher in a huge spot, and the kid comes and delivers, you just got to, like, when you're driving home from the high school to go home and get some sleep, you got to be shaking your head going, I can't believe what just happened.
23: Yeah, all of it that day was in that game was pretty crazy.
0: Man, I got to love that. And again, I got to remind you now, one of your assistant coaches before the season started said we might be rebuilding this year. Not quite sure how these young boys are going to handle the bright lights. And you know what? So far, so good. 28-2 and got the one seed. We'll play Wednesday after the first game at 9 o'clock as Kenosha State Joe's plays Waupun. Then Pewaukee will take on Somerset. What do you know about Somerset, Jay? Do you know much about them?
23: Yeah, we've been gathering information. We did play Somerset early in the season in a non-conference game, yep, ironically. So we played them once. We know that we're getting a tremendous arm. Mason Schmidt, their senior, is a low 90s guy. Had an incredible year going to UWM. You know, it's the best arm in the state tournament at the Division II level, bar none. So it's one of those where, yeah, you get the one and you get the four, but you also get him in the first game. So, you know, we know we've got our work cut out for us, but, you know, the way that we play offense, we feel pretty good about our ability to apply some pressure. And so going up there to win.
0: Coach, will you get up there? Will you guys take off from Pewaukee early Wednesday morning to see part of the St. Joe's Waupun game? Are you spending the night? What are you guys doing? What's the template?
23: Yeah, we've actually got a send-off from the school early Tuesday afternoon. We've become accustomed to these state send-offs at Pewaukee in all sports over the last 7-8 years. We've had some fun stuff going on. So we'll have a send-off Tuesday. We're going to go up there, get checked in our hotel. We're actually going to practice Tuesday evening up there at Little Chute High School. And then Wednesday morning, we'll also use the Little Chute facility for some of our pregame and get over there. So I won't be at the other semifinal, but we will have some people there watching that game for us, and then we're the second game, like you said, on Wednesday.
0: Hey, last question, and it's a question that Spencer gave me last week, and it's a really good one. How do you keep the seniors, obviously going to state, and everybody's going to be focused, but graduation parties, things like that, how difficult is it as a head baseball coach to let these seniors know, look, you can do graduation parties the following week. Let's not do it now. Let's stay focused on winning the state championship.
23: Yeah, I don't really have any concerns about that. Knock on wood. I think we do have the right focus on what's here and what's in front of us, and I expect our kids will do what they need to get ready for next week.
0: What time is the send off on Tuesday? You know, I live around the corner. Maybe I'll stop at Bubba's, get an ice cream cone, and come over for the send off. What time is that?
23: I think it's at noon. June, although I'd have to double check that. I can shoot you a text, Mike.
0: Yeah, send me a text. That would be fun. I'd love to be able to come and watch that. And that's all the stuff I love about high school athletics, as you know. It's just the whole community will come together, and a lot of support in not only the city of Pewaukee, but the village of Pewaukee for Pirate baseball. And good luck this week, Coach, against Wednesday. They get the second game. The 9 a.m. start, Kenosha St. Joe's against Waupun, followed by Pewaukee against Somerset. Good luck up in Appleton on Wednesday, Coach, and thank you so much for a couple minutes of your time.
23: Yeah, thanks for having me on, Mike. Have a great day.
0: You got it. Adam Doberstein, he's been their head coach a long time. He's built a good, when you talk about the best baseball programs in the state of Wisconsin, they're in that conversation because of things like this. And when the assistant coach said, look, we might rebuild this year. And I was like, really? He goes, we don't know how some of these young guys are going to react. Well, listen to Adam's story. They did just fine. And at 28-2, they've had a great year and got a chance to win two more games to win the state championship, which is awesome. Speaking of state championships, there's a state Division I state softball championship going on tonight, and we had the opportunity to talk to Kaylee Gedridge, the head coach from Sussex Hamilton, who played in Muskego tonight, and we are now joined by Brooke Balk, head coach at Muskego. Congratulations, Coach. How you feeling?
1: Hi, Mike. Thank you so much for having us on. We're feeling good. We're excited.
0: Coach, I got to tell you, I was thinking about the conversation I had with Kaylee.

0: been just absolutely like an out-of-body experience between like the actual reality of playing in the state tournament to the weather and the storms and the reschedules and the celebrations and just everything that's made this week what it is. But sitting here this morning with a little time to breathe and just reflect, and I agree, I just could not be more grateful and more excited for our softball community here in Wisconsin, at the Division I level on the two programs that are going to go head-to-head tonight, in mine and Hamilton. So just so blessed this morning.
1: Hey, Coach, can I talk real quick about the Appleton North game? They come out top of the first and score one. How important was it for your team to answer with two runs in the bottom of the first?
0: Incredibly important. And we, you know, Appleton North, kudos to them, another really good team. They came out and they put pressure on us right away. We did expect them to do that, for them to score in the top of the first inning. Not ideal. However, when our kids came back in, we got together, we got a huddle, we got out of a huge bases loaded jam. So that momentum switch kind of came our way right away. And when Reese Heinrich led off first pitch that they threw at us with an absolute missile of a double, I knew we were going to be okay. And we just kind of carried that cool, calm, collected, take care of business mentality throughout the whole game. And it worked in our favor at the end of the day.
1: Hey, and you guys then score two, and then Cora, who's on the mound for you, puts up zeros the next four or five innings. Obviously, she took a breath, settled down, and started pitching the way she pitched all year. But, man, I give her a ton of credit, Coach, to be able to go, okay, we got out of a jam, gave up a run, and then got back up on the mound and just started putting zeros up.
0: Yeah, and, you know, I think it's so special because that game yesterday was us just sitting back and watching a decorated senior have a senior moment in the circle. And, you know, we brought her in after the first inning, obviously getting out of that huge jam on her own, right, with the backup of our defense, of course. But we just came in and we just hit on trust your stuff, right? Stand tall, let the ball spin. We're not trying to muscle it by anybody. Go to your good stuff, which is her movement pitches. Like, that's been Cora all 4 years during high school. It'll be Cora in college, and she knows that. So she's really took that deep breath, trusted her stuff, and we went to work. She got us a ton of ground balls, a ton of little line drives. I think our second baseman had like 8 or 9 attempts yesterday. It was just, Cora did exactly what we knew Cora would do. So I could not be just more excited for her.
1: Hey, Coach, how'd you sleep last night?
0: actually pretty darn good.
1: Really?
0: I was so exhausted. Yeah.
1: Well, I can tell you. I can tell you, Kaylee, her voice is all jacked up, by the way. It's all, she's like, oh, man, I've got very little voice left, but I'll do my best. What is the template today for you? When do you get together? Are you getting a meal together as a team? Tell me what's going on with you guys today before the 6:30 championship game.
0: Yeah, absolutely. We're going to get together at the high school here early this afternoon for a little bit of a warm-up and a practice before we go. We'll have a team meal together, and then we're going to get on that bus and head up to Madison. We'll probably leave around like 2:45 or so.
1: There you go.
0: So we get there plenty early so we can settle in.
1: You know, Ryan McMillan sent me a text. He said, look, to be honest with you, in name only, Coach Balk is the coach. I've been coaching this team all year, and it's because of me that they're going to the state championship game. He didn't say any of that. I'm throwing him under the bus. You know what? If he's listening, he's going to be like, McGivern, please don't do that to me. I never said any of that. He is so proud of you in this program. Coach, there, you know, Muskego, similar to talking with Adam Domerstein from Pewaukee, said, look, we're doing this community send-off tomorrow around noon or on Tuesday to get us up to state. You know, Muskego in a lot of different sports is getting used to winning, right? And that's something that as a community, you know, they start going, look, we win in a lot of sports. This team is something special. And I hope that they understand how hard it is and don't start taking for granted any of this, because you and I both know that, man, one,

0: like in that first inning, they could have scored five. And you got him out with one. There's a lot of really good things that have to happen for you to get to a championship game. And I hope this entire community understands how hard it is to be 28-2 and playing for a state championship.
1: Yeah, I mean, if there's one thing that, you know, you never question when you're a Warrior or when you're in the Muskego community, is the backing that the community itself outside of the school and then the community inside of the school has behind our athletics and co-curricular activities, right? Like I've said this before and I'll say it again. It is so incredible for our players and then our coaching staff to be able to look up in the stands and you see our principals, our superintendent, our entire activities athletics staff, you know, our strength conditioning coach, teachers, and just everybody in the stands, not only once we've made it to state and we're playing up in Madison, but at our conference home games during the regular season. I mean, it has just been, the support is incredible, and I could not be more grateful, and it's one of the things about the Muskego community that just makes people stay. I mean, you can't fight it. It's incredible.
0: Coach, you know, it's almost like looking in the mirror with Sussex Hamilton when it comes to that, because that community really loves the sports that are played and theater and their band and a lot of things going on, very similar to Muskego. And I can tell you, when I went out to a Hamilton game, a softball game when they played Slinger, and I was shocked at the amount of people that were at that game. And Kaylee said, look, that's what it is here. You know, we've built this program and our community is very proud of it. And she said, look, there's a number of people in the stands that don't have a dog in the fight. They don't have a daughter on this team, but they just really like, you know, this team and like our culture and our community and what we do outside of softball with our team, very similar to what you guys do in Muskego.
1: Absolutely. And I think that is just the incredible piece. Like the environment tonight at 6:30 or whenever that first pitch is thrown is going to be incredible, because it just really is two good programs going against each other, two great communities going against each other. And we're all in the same county. So having it be a Waukesha County showdown, and even with Sussex Hamilton coming into the Classic Eight in the next couple of years, like, it's just so incredible. I could not be more excited for this afternoon.
0: And you guys owe them one. You guys owe them a little something, right?
1: Yeah, I mean, we're going to give them everything we've got.
0: You guys played once this year, and I think they got you.
1: They did. Yeah, absolutely, they did. In a shootout, per se. a lot of hitting happened then. I'm sure you'll see the same thing tonight at Goodman. So.
0: Man, I'm not missing this one, Coach. Muskego against Hamilton, around approximately 6:30. First pitch. Good luck. Brooke, thanks a lot for your time. I really appreciate it. And I know you've got 14 other things you should be doing right now. And you spend a few minutes with me to highlight, promote, and celebrate this group of girls. And good luck tonight against Hamilton.
1: Thank you so much, Mike, for having us on. And just again, for everything you do for, you know, athletics in our community. And I hope to see you tonight.
0: You got it, Brooke. Hey, guess what? We're going to get to a break. We're talking to Jake Page after this. So we'll go right from Muskego softball to Muskego baseball. And we will do that on the other side of the break. This is the Varsity Blitz High School Sports Show presented by your local Pick and Save and Metro Market stores. 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
0: 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Just a quick reminder, next Saturday, I'm actually going to be in Washington. I'm taking the honor flight, and we're going to record a TV show for my 24. And what we're going to air next Saturday is back to back to back to back. We're going to air 6 segments of our Kern Electric Superhero of the Week. As these 6 have made it into the, become the Superhero of the Year for Kern Electric. And talking to Spencer, my producer, really love those segments that we've done throughout the year, highlighting, promoting, celebrating kids that do great work. Not only in the classroom, but in the school and in our community. And that's what we're going to air next Saturday. And I thank Spencer for his help. help and work on that. And then the following week, we will announce our Kern Electric Superhero of the Year gets a $5,000 scholarship to the school of their choice. And looking forward to doing that. Glad I don't have to make the decision. I'm 100% Irish. My final decision on everything is maybe. I don't know, maybe. And I'm glad the Kern Cares Foundation will help me with making that final decision. Our last segment on this week's show is with the head baseball coach at Muskego. He's Jake Page. They will play the second game in quarterfinals up at Fox City Stadium on Monday, probably about 11 o'clock first pitch as they take on Marquette. And we are joined by Jake Page, the head coach at Muskego. Hey, coach, congratulations on another trip up the state.
6: Hi, Mark. Good morning. Thank you. We appreciate that. Thanks for having us on again.
0: Hey, Coach, I being a former basketball coach, you had a chance to win a couple state championships. I always thought that second year was really hard, very difficult. Everybody's giving you their best shot. Everybody wants to beat that defending state champion. And, Coach, you guys certainly have been playing extremely well, have not lost a game since the 24th of April when you dropped one to Brookfield East or to Shorewood on the 25th. Excuse me. Other than that, you guys have run the schedule clean. And when you get into the regional and sectionals, and when you beat Waterford 5-0, and then Oak Creek 9-2, and then the sectional final to beat Franklin 13-1, that's really almost unheard of in a sectional final game to beat a team 13-1. Can you talk to me about how this team has been playing here the last month? And obviously getting everybody's best shot, you guys have been playing extremely well.
6: Well, I think you just said it right there. We have gotten everybody's best shot all season long.
0: And yep.
6: You talked about trying to do something for a second time, and you have a target on your back, and we've had to deal with that, of course, but I think it's made us stronger as the season's gone on. And it's just kind of culminating here the last couple of weeks. And on sectional day, I think we just kind of put all that together, and everything that we've been through all season long just kind of came together on that one day.
0: Hey, Coach, you guys have been through this before, so you kind of got an idea, you know, what Fox City Stadium is like. What, you know, when do we leave? When do we eat? When do we come together? What's the idea on Monday? Are you going to spend the night up there on Sunday, or are you going to leave Muskego early on Monday?
6: We're actually going to leave early on Monday.
0: Okay.
6: Let the kids stay at home Sunday night, and we'll show up here early, and we'll have a light workout here before we head on the bus. And I listened to the last segment a little bit too, and listened to Brooke talk about having the send-off and the community's support, and we're going to have that as well. So we'll get a workout in down here and a short one when we get up there and be ready to go.
0: Are you guys, is your team going to be up in Madison supporting the softball team at all tonight?
6: We're not going to be able to get up there today just with some other obligations we have for what we have going on. So as a team, we won't be able to head up there. But we've communicated with them quite a bit, and we're at their first send-off. A lot of guys were able to make it to that. So
0: that's awesome.
6: They definitely know that we are fully supporting them and wish them the best of luck tonight.
0: You know, look, when you have, like, Pewaukee's got the softball team and the baseball team still playing, Muskego's got that's just something really special, Coach, that I hope, you know, I know the staff, the administration, certainly Ryan McMillan and those guys all understand how cool this is and how hard it is to do what you guys are doing. I hope the community, and I know they do, really love the fact that their softball team's playing for a state championship. Their baseball team is in the quarterfinals and is the one seed, has a chance to repeat. And look, Muskego just is starting to be a community that really kind of embraces, you know, how much success these student athletes, and that's what they are. I've had a lot of them on my show, and Coach, the idea of being a student first and an athlete second is really important for people in the Muskego School District.
6: It certainly is, and I think that's kind of like the buy-in of everybody. The athletic department is supported by the building, not just the department, and vice versa. Everybody in the athletic department emphasizes the importance of academics and being a well-rounded athlete in person, and I think you're seeing the results of that kind of community feel.
0: Hey, I had I talked to Dick Cron, the head baseball coach at Madison Memorial, and said, look, you know, this time of year, a lot of graduation parties, all of that. Do you guys as a staff have conversations with the seniors saying, look, have these graduation parties after we win this thing. Let's not mess any of this stuff up.
6: Yeah, we set the schedule pretty early in the spring and even late winter, and we communicate out with families about what this time of year could look like if we make a run. So they know it ahead of time, and some people have their graduation parties ahead of time. Some are having them next weekend. So for the most part, our schedule is pretty clear when it comes to that.
0: Yeah, and I want these senior leaders who have been through this before to understand, you know, at 17, 18 years old, I was not making the best decisions in my life, coach. And I want these guys to understand that you know, and let's not mess any of this stuff up by going and doing anything stupid so that we can't play. Let's go represent our community, our school, our team, and what's in this dugout, you know, to the best of our abilities. And I hope that they understand that. Coach, have you had a chance to look at the Marquette team? They got an 8 seed, but that's a really good 8 seed. You know that.
6: 100%. I mean, when you get to this point of the season, the state tournament, the seed, to be honest, I don't think really matters.
0: Nope.
6: Everybody up there deserves to be up there, and you could throw all the names in a hat and pick them out and seed them, and you'd still you still come out with something that looks similar to this. So no matter who you get, you know you're getting a tough game one. Everybody's got somebody to throw. Everybody's earned their way up there, and we know that we certainly have our work cut out for us with Marquette.
0: Hey, Coach, is it an advantage that you guys were there last year and you know, the outfield, and we had talked to one coach who said, look, to Travis Hull, the head coach of Waupun, he said, look, the outfield has got a little bit more space, a little bit bigger, but look, to the base is the same, the mound is the same, or, you know, we're used to that, but our kids have got to understand that this is it's a bigger field, a little bit in the outfield and the stadium size. We just got to get used to that. Do you think that's an advantage for your team that you know where the dugout is? You've played there before.
6: Yeah, I think if there is any advantage, it's more of the off-the-field stuff than it is the actual playing field. Just with all the surroundings and everything that goes on outside of just the game and all the extras that go into that, if there is an advantage, it would be with that, because we know what to expect and we've been there and done that. But in terms of the actual playing field, and once the umpire says play ball, I don't think we have any advantage other than, like I said, the stuff that we're kind of used to, having gone through it last year.
0: You bet. He is Jake Page. Coach, thank you so much for a couple minutes of your time. I really appreciate it. Good luck against Marquette on Monday.
6: Thank you. I appreciate that. And I also want to say good luck again to the softball team and to our women's soccer team, who is playing in the sectional finals tonight. So good luck to them as well.
0: McMillan's not going to be home at all this weekend or early next week.
6: He's a busy guy. Yeah, he's a busy guy right now.
0: He's doing a great job. One of my favorite people in the world. Jake Page, head baseball coach at Muskego. Thanks a lot.
6: All right, thank you.
0: You got it, Coach. Again, just a quick reminder, next week, it's going to be a really fun show to listen to. We're going to do Kern Electric Superheroes of the Week. And do me a favor, if you've not heard that segment, take a listen next week, because some of these seniors in our community are doing some great work. And I thank Kern Electric for allowing me to highlight, promote, and celebrate those kids. 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
20: The call on Fox's Team USA defeated Paraguay 4-1. For Lauren Balogun, 2 goals. Christian Pulisic, 2 assists. Team USA will face Australia next Friday. Elsewhere, multiple outlets report that England's equipment truck was burglarized en route from Florida to Kansas City. Personalized game cleats belonging to its star players and other gear was stolen. Most of the items have since been recovered, and 2 people have been arrested in connection with the burglary. In Major League Baseball today, the New York Yankees placed outfielder Trent Grisham on the 10-day injured list with a strained right hamstring. I'm Isaac Lohenkron.
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30: 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Clear skies. It's about 80. Palm trees everywhere. Great day out here in old Southern California, man. How my dog doing on the East Coast, man?
0: Hey, man, it's a great day, man. It was warm yesterday, man. We got up into the 90s, you know, for us over here on the East Coast. You know how it is, man. You know, once that summer rolls around and that winter breaks, that, you know, the spring, you know, it's usually, you know, a real hot summer. Man, last summer it was so hot that we really didn't even get a chance to enjoy our backyard because the weather was just, it was just too hot to be outside during the daytime. So hopefully it's a little, you know, better this year weather-wise. But, hey, man, it's a nice, we'll probably get up into the 90s today. It's a great day.
30: Well, to our listeners, man, we have a great show planned for you. And I want to get into this because I'm just going to assume we're going to have different opinions on this first topic. Texas Tech quarterback Brendan Sorsby, obviously, let's give a little backstory, started, I believe, at the University of Cincinnati, was doing a little gambling, or he started at Indiana, I believe it was. Then he goes to Cincinnati, basically was gambling, betting on games. Wasn't the starter, but he was still betting on his team's games. Obviously, he gets a huge NIL deal to go to Texas Tech. All this gambling information has now become public, and he suspends. Then they pretty much say, oh, you can't play college football anymore. Obviously, he appeals it, and he wins the appeal. He's going to be allowed to play. Texas Tech to defend. Now you got all these other schools and specifically in the Big 12, are we going to boycott Texas Tech? We're not going to play Texas Tech. They all butthurt over this ruling. What's your take on, one, Sorsby being allowed to play and the reaction from other head coaches and ADs and chancellors of schools in the Big 12?
0: I mean, well, first of all, he shouldn't be allowed to play. I mean, the NCAA rule states that it calls for a permanent loss of eligibility for any player who wagered on his own team, which he did. I don't know if you recall when this case, when this situation first arose about a month or two ago, that the judge that was going to be presiding on the case recused
30: himself. Was a Texas Tech alum.
0: Right, he recused himself because of the relationship with Texas Tech having been there. And then they come out and they say, you know, he's ineligible. So what did you think what was going to happen when he filed the appeal in the state of Texas? He was going to win. And so now it's kind of a double-edged sword, you know, for, you know, this situation, because he was ruled ineligible. He wasn't going to be able to play. And then he come back and wins the appeal, and now so he's eligible to play again. And if you look at, you know, what's going on now, a lot of the coaches – the Oklahoma Attorney General is calling for the Big 12 president to suspend Brendan Sorsby. I don't know how that is going to take shape because it's a legal case where they are saying that he's eligible to play. But it clearly states that if he did gamble, which he did, he admitted, he had checked himself in, and I believe that was a way to, you know, admit his guilt and say, you know, I did have an issue. And I think that kind of played into the decision and with the appeal because, okay, he did recognize this because he checked himself in, blah, blah, blah. But it still doesn't matter because he broke the rules. And now, moving forward, if we do run into another situation as such, what is going to be the ruling for the NCAA? It goes to court. And so it just doesn't make any sense to me of how this young man is able to play. First of all, how do you wager $90,000 in college in bets? Where do you get $90,000 from? Because I was in college. We ain't had nothing. But you got $90,000 to
30: get. We didn't have NIL either.
0: What?
30: We didn't have NIL.
0: $90,000 in wages? This was 4 or 5 years ago. So the NIL space really wasn't where it is today.
30: He had enough. He must have been winning some bets. He was winning and losing.
0: He had the bread. That's for sure. But I think it's kind of a – I don't know what the NCAA does moving forward, because the rule seemingly states that, you know, he's ineligible because he broke the rules, and it's evident that he did do so. So I don't know if you're the Big 12 commissioner what you do moving forward, because all of these coaches and these attorney generals in these following states of these teams that they're going to play this year are calling for him to be suspended. So I don't know where they go on from that. But from my standpoint, from my point of view, the man broke the rules. He shouldn't be able to play college football this season.
30: I knew we were going to be on different sides of this one. I knew it. Listen, okay, I'm going to unpack kind of some of your – I'm going to go against some of your points. If I'm the Big 12, I want Texas Tech to play, and I want Brendan Sorsby to be the quarterback. You know why? They're our best team. They win. They make the college football playoff. They make our conference look better. Texas Tech is by far and away the best team in the Big 12. At least it looks – what other team out of the Big 12 years back, but they're not going this year. And so – Texas Tech, number one, if you're the Big 12, they're your best team. Be careful. Like, why would you go against the best team in your conference? That's number one. Number two is, you state, well, he broke the rules of the NCAA. Really? The NCAA, really? The NCAA has been a crooked organization since its inception, bro. Like, their rules are what? It's not, it used to be the end-all, be-all. But those rules, what, are you kidding me? You just said we didn't have NIL when we played. You know why? Because they had everybody hoodwinked and everybody fooled, everybody's eyes closed to, oh, these guys are student athletes. The scholarship was enough. And everybody else is making millions upon millions, but you can't make millions off yourself because you're quote unquote the student athlete. They had everybody fooled with that.
0: And we're then, talking about gambling,
30: you know, teachers. they want to enforce. Oh, you can't bet. Well, where was the enforcement when they knew certain schools and coaches were paying kids under the table? Did they want to enforce those rules? They weren't quick to enforce those rules and suspend those coaches and ban those coaches and get them out of college. They knew what was going on.
0: So how do you feel as a player playing against Texas Tech? They go on to, I don't know, win the conference, get into the college playoff, and you're one of these teams that don't get into the college playoffs in this conference because you got beat by a team and a player that's not even supposed to be playing anyway.
30: He is supposed to be playing.
0: No, he's not.
30: They don't make me feel nothing. They're better than us.
0: He's not supposed to play. The original rule was he was ineligible.
30: If I feel a certain type of way about playing Texas Tech, I'm going to beat them. And then we're going to shut them up. Now they're not going to the college football playoff. If anybody in the Big 12 feels a certain type of way about this ruling, y'all go beat Texas Tech. Go beat them. Don't let them get to the college football playoff. If that's how you feel, you're doing all this yapping in off season. So now when we lace them up, we put them pads on, do something about it. Beat us. Beat us. If you beat us, we won't be in a college football playoff. What I don't like about this, Plex, is, yes, I get what you're saying. Rules are rules. I do get that part about it. But the NCAA has been crooked to me forever. Like, they want to enforce the rules that they want to enforce. But when they know coaches forever been paying people under the table, they knew what was going on. Did they want to ban those coaches from coaching in college football? Nah, they looked the other way. They looked the other way. And now when it was free game for everybody now to start paying players, Them coaches like, oh, I'm going to take my ball and go home now. I don't want to coach no more. Oh, I wonder why. Okay. Now that we all on an even playing field, why you want to coach no more? Why are you leaving?
0: So and now it's an even playing field moving forward with these players in college sports to they're able to gamble with no consequences. So are you saying now the playing field is level?
30: I don't agree with the fact that he bet on his own team. It's too much integrity issues that come with that. What I'm saying is the NCAA has been crooked for so long, and a player did something he wasn't supposed to do. Give him a second chance. That's what I'm saying. It's not like he's going to be allowed to play game one. He has to sit and miss two games. And they doing all this yapping about playing Texas the first game. If I'm Texas, oh, let's set this game up now. You going to buy my game out like you said? You going to buy your game out like you said? Let's set it up now. So that's one loss right there. Texas Tech get two losses. They not going. So they could really eliminate themselves, so to speak. But it's a young man. He made a mistake. He knew he made a mistake. He kept betting. And it was something that I would hope he's going to learn from. But I just have a problem when the NCAA really want to get in here and these are our rules and this is this and this is that. When we was playing, Ed O'Bannon came at him and they made everybody think Ed O'Bannon had lost his mind. I know you remember that. What you would have done, because you wouldn't have been getting the money guys are getting now, but you'd have been getting $100,000, $150,000. You know what you would have done with that? And it's not just you, it's so many players that would have benefited from NIL back when we were playing and before us that never got this opportunity. And so now the NCAA, that's why they keep going to Congress, because they want help. You didn't want help when you was ripping the players off. You didn't want to go to Congress to help the players, but now you want Congress to help. It's just so two-faced to me that they are doing this now when for years, not for decades, they've been robbing the kids blind. And they had everybody believe it was a student athlete.
0: I understand what you're saying, but what does it mean to these young men who were caught gambling in the same situation who are ineligible because of the fact? Does that make them feel? And number two, what do you go moving forward when this comes up again?
30: So I'll say this, Plex, is Brandon Sorsby has to be the example now for all the college athletes moving forward. And what I mean by that is,
0: in reference to
30: anybody that wants to gamble in the future, because now he's been given a mulligan. Okay, he's going to get a second chance. That's what it looks like as of now. So his second chance is everybody's second chance now. You can't, because I'm not saying I agree with, now next year a guy can go gamble, get suspended two games, and now be eligible to play. I don't want to keep having Pandora's box open up and it's a case every year. What I'm saying is this Brandon Sorby's case is everybody's case in college football now. This is your example. This is everybody's warning. You can't do it. And I believe that's what will happen now moving forward because of all the attention that is garnered.
0: Yeah, I agree with you. I agree with you to that degree. But as far as I'm concerned, wrong is wrong. And the young man got caught. He got busted. And, I mean, did you really think that a judge in Lubbock, Texas would not rule in his favor?
30: Yeah, I mean,
0: the writing's on the wall. It's like that's why you filed the appeal, in this basically the same city that Texas Tech is in. What did you think was going to happen?
30: Hey.
0: So luckily for him, he's going to be able to play because this whole thing had to be done by, I believe it was June 22nd, if he was going to have to, enroll into the NFL supplemental draft, so they're not moving They're not going to have to do that. But I just think for him moving forward next year, going into the NFL draft, how will some of these NFL teams' antennas be up, you know, when it comes to do you want to draft this young man because of everything that's happened to him right now?
30: Well, we'll see what happens. Texas Tech season, the Big 12, Sorsby, how he plays this year with all that is going on. We got to take a break. That's Plaxico Burress. When we get back, we're going to talk some of these NFL players don't like how the NFL owners, they putting this grass in for the World Cup, but we can't play on grass. We'll get into some Baker Mayfield contract talk. A.J. Brown now is really getting his connection with Drake May. We got a lot to talk about. That's Plaxico Burress. I'm T.J. Houshmandzadeh, Fox Sports Radio, Up on Game. We'll be right back.
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